0: drum roll sound effect. Ready? I think I need to play that.
1: Yeah, go.
0: Here we go. What's the announcement?
1: The announcement is we have got the Guinness World Records people coming to Bundaberg.
0: Guinness World Record?
1: Yes. They're coming to Bundaberg because there will be not one, but two Guinness World Record attempts in our region on the 19th of September.
0: Now, are we allowed to say what these are?
1: Yes, we are. So Triple S Strawberries is celebrating their 25th birthday or anniversary this year. And as part of that, they have gotten the Guinness World Records to come here. They have got a pick and day, which is they are challenging Japan for the most amount of people picking in a strawberry field at any one time. And eat as many strawberries as you can. There's a $10,000 prize with this one. So the record is 539 grams of strawberries eaten. That's not with the green bits. Cut the green bits off. So 539 grams. If you can beat that, eat as many strawberries in a minute. And if you beat the 539, you'll get 10 grand. And you'll go in the Guinness World Records.
0: I was just trying to picture that. I wonder how many strawberries that is.
1: It depends how big they are, right?
0: True.
1: If I'm honest, I've sort of had a look at it, and I think you're better off with the smaller ones because you could take them like tablets, you know what I mean?
0: Hey, tell me, have you ever seen on the TV news those hot dog eating competitions?
1: Yes, I have.
0: This feels a bit more classy than that.
1: Yeah, it is, absolutely. Look, there's a few rules and regs for it, but if you get onto Triple S Strawberries Facebook page, they have got all of the details there and how to enter. So you have to practice your 1 minute of eating strawberries and send a video in, because when the adjudicator comes from London for Guinness World Records, they adjudicate each person individually.
0: Right.
1: So, yeah, it's not everybody sit in a row.
0: Now, the research and development department here at 4BU hasn't done any research on this, but where did you say the record? Do you know where the record holder is from or not?
1: I don't know where the record holder for the eating is, but for the picking, it's in Japan.
0: Okay.
1: Yeah, and they had 1,100 and something people in a field picking at any one time.
0: So to make the Guinness World Record, we'll have to have more than 1,100 and something people in the field.
1: Correct. We want 2,000.
0: On that Sunday, the 19th.
1: On the 19th.
2: Wow.
1: Okay. So it's a huge day.
0: Absolutely. I'll tell you what I'm going to do. I'm going to try and tee up an interview during the week with the team from Triple S Strawberries, and we'll find out some more.
1: I'm pretty sure they would be so thrilled to talk to you.
0: So look forward to that, and would love to see as many of you guys there, even if people aren't participating, just to go along and watch it. Watch a record in the making.
1: Yeah, correct.
0: Now, what is it? 24th of August. It's not going to be too long until Christmas, but the Mayor's Christmas Appeal is already up and running.
1: So we've been collecting in terms of collecting donations. Our biggest donor is Auswide Bank. So they've come on as a major sponsor for the Mayor's Christmas Appeal, and they've donated $25,000 towards the appeal, which is a fantastic effort by Auswide, and we're really, really grateful. But we officially launch it this week. And the reason it's an official launch is because, like, this is when we start to think about the tail end of the year and getting the hampers together for people. So we know last year we handed out nearly 70,000, or a little bit more maybe. So this year we're aiming to exceed that amount. So that'll be good.
0: And I'm sure everyone knows Auswide Bank. That's the big bank in the big building on the corner, the big bank for Bundy.
1: Well, everyone knows it as something slightly different, Mark. So if you were raised here, you might know it as Wide Bay Capricorn Building Society.
0: Right.
1: And people may still call it Wide Bay Cap. So, yeah, but it's Auswide now.
0: Last one, you got a bit of a shout-out, a congratulation to make.
1: Yes. So Lachlan Gatto. And I'm not sure if Lachlan will be listening. He's from Bundy State High. He is one of the students and a captain there. He's been selected as a recipient of the 2026 Secondary Schools Citizenship Award, and that's presented by the Order of Australia Association. And he is one of only 13 students across Queensland chosen to receive this award.
0: Wow.
1: So it's the first in history for Bundaberg State High School since the award was established in 1999. So well done to Lachlan. But this achievement just reflects his outstanding leadership, his commitment to service and dedication, and making a positive difference within the school and the wider community. He is such a lovely fellow. He's really happy all of the time. On top of all of that, he was also one of three Bundy State High School recipients of the Peter Doherty Excellence in STEM Awards for this year, and that's considered one of the highest accolades in the field of STEM in our state. So he's, yeah.
0: Well played, Lachlan.
1: Yeah, he's outstanding.
0: Yeah, big future ahead, I would think, from all those awards.
1: Absolutely.
0: Okay, so let's remind people one more time. Let's end where we started, Sunday, September 19. We're going for some world records, Triple S Strawberries, and the team from Guinness Book of Records will be there. By the way.
1: Yeah.
0: You would have grown up like I did. I used to love getting the new Guinness Book of Records each year.
1: You
0: know, Christmas time, that was what Santa used to bring me one.
1: And see the tallest person. That was always like the tallest person, the shortest person, the most amount of babies. Those were the things that interested me. The sporting ones. Yeah. I was always quite interested in the sporting ones.
0: They still publish it, I think, but it's probably more online these days. But I have seen hard copies of it still available. So
1: yeah.
0: The Guinness Book of Records. Love it.
1: I know.
0: See you next Monday, Helen.
1: Okay, thanks, Mark. See ya.
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2: 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And we have a big announcement today.
3: Huge. It's not just big, it's huge, Mark.
2: It is so huge. You know what? I've got a...

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2: This week is SES Week. On the phone, joining me right now on 4BU's Big Breakfast is Kieran Gailey, who is the local controller at the Bundy SES. Kieran, good morning. How would you be?
3: Not bad yourself.
2: Good, mate. What's been happening during SES Awareness Week?
3: So SES, at the moment we're having a little bit of a quiet time. The guys are all resting up, getting ready for the upcoming storm season. They're soon going to be ramping up, focusing on their capabilities and training and making sure they're ready for anything that's going to come our way over the next couple of months and especially over the summer season.
2: So SES's role, just run through it, because obviously we know the wonderful work you guys do, particularly in times of need. We had the flood crisis in March. I know you often go to storms and tarps on roofs, accidents, things like that. Is that pretty much what you guys do?
3: Yeah, so we are a primary tactical response of storm and water damage operations. So as you said, we do a lot of tarping of roofs. We provide a lot of sandbags in the community in those times of need. We also assist our community by helping clear any fallen trees around their properties or that may be impacting their dwellings. But that's not all that the SES does. So prime example, floods this year. We had SES that were out conducting search operations, working alongside Queensland Police and Queensland Fire Department. We also do a lot of chainsaw work during the fire periods to help make sure that our fire colleagues have access to the different communities and areas of impact. We provide traffic management and we also provide things like flood boat rescue. We have swift water rescue. We have drain capabilities as well. So we're not just providing response and storm and water damage operations. We work with all of our partner agencies very closely with whatever capabilities that we can deliver.
2: And how big is Bundy SES? How many members have you got?
3: So currently here across the Bundaberg local government area, we have 130 active volunteers, but we're always seeking more. The more that we have, the lighter work it makes on all of us and the more of a capability we can put in our community in that time of need.
2: And are those members and volunteers of all ages and, you know, all genders and all walks of life?
3: They most certainly are. We have volunteers from the age of 16 right through to, we have some volunteers that are nearly 90. They all provide a different capability to assist, whether it is helping with providing teams in the field with those chainsaws, heights operations, and storm damage, right down to those that are just willing to help with administrative duties. We accept any volunteer that is capable to be able to share a couple of hours a month just to be able to assist us, so that way we can make sure we have that capability.
2: And tell me, you know, do you need any qualifications, probably not the word, but any certificates or anything like that, like first aid, or is everything sort of done and provided as part of the training from SES?
3: So all training that we do for the service and for our volunteers, we cover the whole lot. A lot of our training is nationally recognised, so they can also use it outside the SES as well. We'll provide training around things like first aid. It might be working at heights, chainsaw. We also do a lot of informal training as well, exercising, just to help build those capabilities. But we provide the whole lot, and we provide all their uniforms and support, everything that they are going to need to be able to volunteer to help their community.
2: And Kieran, I imagine the other part of this is not only all the volunteers and the SES helping the community, but you guys would form a great little fellowship and community yourself. So it's a nice way to meet other people, other like-minded people, if you like.
3: Oh, most definitely. I've been an SES volunteer for 18 years now, and I absolutely love it. It is a fantastic organisation to be a part of. It's like a big family.
2: Yep.
3: We all get along. We all socialise. We all enjoy each other's company, and that's the most important thing when we're out actually in the field, providing that response. We have that trust and respect amongst each other that we can work collaboratively together.
2: And tell me, where do you guys get the funds from? Is it funded by the government or donations or a combination of both?
3: So we do get a lot of funding and support from state government. They provide all of our equipment, And we also get a huge amount of support from our local government. So I do have to acknowledge Bundaberg Regional Council. They are a fantastic council. They provide us a lot of support. They provide us our vehicles and our facilities. And they maintain all our equipment to make sure that we can actually help you in the community.
2: Great stuff. And last ones before we go. You mentioned we're coming into the busy season. I guess that sort of makes sense. It is probably not very much a seasonal operation, but no doubt with the storms, etc. November, December, January, February, through March, that's when you guys would be at the peak each year.
3: Most definitely. Even during the quieter periods, I was actually having a look this morning. In the last 12 months, Bundaberg SES has provided a response to over 700 requests for help across our community in the past 12 months. And we've also even provided more than 10 lane searches and traffic management operations to help our partner agencies with Queensland Police and making sure people go home at the end of the day. And that is a huge effort that's been carried out by those volunteers. And come storm season, we're ready for it. We went through it in March. We're ready for it again.
2: 100%. Last one. People that might be interested in volunteering or just to find out more in general about the Bundaberg SES, what's the best place to go to?
3: There's multiple ways they can inquire or gain information. They can jump on the Queensland SES website and they can inquire through there. There is a lot of information that is up there publicly available. They can also jump onto Facebook and send a message through the Bundaberg SES unit if they wish, and we'll provide them some information and detail. Or they can even pop into their local SES facility whenever they're training. If they see somebody there, they're more than welcome to pop in, ask those questions. And while they're at it, if they're really comfortable, grab an application form. We will happily accept them.
2: Well, Kieran, on this SES week or during this SES week, our hats off to tilt our hats to you and all the other team at the Bundy SES and SES around Queensland and Australia. Thanks for all the great work you do. And we'll continue to do. And as you said, you're primed and ready to go for, well, let's hope it's not a busy storm season for us. But, we'll see what happens.
3: We certainly will. And a big thank you to all of our SES volunteers. We have over 5,000 across the state. They do a fantastic job. And they deserve that pat on the back and a big thank you from the community. So if you do see them in Orange, make sure you do say thank you to them because they are doing it as volunteers. And they are dedicated and helping those communities, and they are a time away from their families and friends to help everybody. They're doing an amazing job.
2: Great stuff, Kieran. Thanks for joining us this morning on 4BU.
3: No worries, and thank you.
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2: We are going to talk about a book this morning on the book club called Tipping Out of Trouble from scientist Martin Scheffer. Martin, good morning, and we're calling you all the way from Bundaberg, Australia to the Netherlands. How would you be this morning?
3: That's amazing. Yeah, it's evening here, but wonderful to hear you calling from Australia.
2: Now, Martin, regardless of whether we're in the Netherlands or Australia, the world appears to be in a bit of a mess. Wars, climate change, inequality. What's going on?
3: Well, you're right. A lot of things are going on. And at the moment, I would say the wars and wild politicians get a lot of press, while in the background, I think the biggest real threat for humanity is lurking, and that's climate change. And I'm not exaggerating, because if we carry on like this, in about 50 years, we estimate that one third of humanity is migrating, is trying to find another place. And that is, of course, amazingly difficult to settle. So we're talking, we're the press is all going to the war, but in the meantime, something really big is threatening our kids and grandchildren, I would say.
2: In your studies, have we been through such a tumultuous time in the past?
3: Well, definitely when it comes to wars, and also when it comes to a small group ruling the world. That's what we call state capture, and that has happened over and over again. Like it was the case with the old kings, and that ended with the French Revolution. Then later it happened after the big industrial capitalism change, when the world changed and a few people got really rich off that, and it became a very bad place for most people, a lot of poverty. So we're talking between 1850 and 1900, and that was such a bad situation that there was a reaction from society all over the world to redress that. And you can think of the Russian Revolution, the Chinese Revolution. In America, we had a big reset of institutions in the progressive era. And in Europe, we got the wars. Of course, there were world wars, but they started with our neighbors here, the Germans. And the first and the second were very bad. So we've seen this kind of times before. And humanity has always been able to turn it in the end into something better. So it's in a way, it's nothing new. The new thing is that we're a bit pressed now, because climate change is a ticking clock. And the longer we wait to do something about it, the higher the price that will be paid by our children and grandchildren. So
2: that's Martin, the challenge. Martin, your book is called Tipping Out of Trouble. What are the solutions you offer?
3: I'm not giving a recipe. I'm analyzing how society got out of trouble before, how they realized what was happening, and then were able to change for the better. And that's basically the advice I have. Advice I have is let's see what is happening. Why, if we know what should be done, which is stop using fossil fuels, it's very simple. Eat a bit less meat. We know it, and yet it doesn't happen. Well, it doesn't happen because individuals can't just do that. Your choices to go by airplane or to buy a big steak or whatever, they're not up to you entirely. They're shaped mainly by your environment, by the prices by the availability of things, by what you think you want from, because you see advertisements, by your perceptions of the world shaped by media. So you can't leave it up to individuals to kind of change the world for the better in that. So you can't blame yourself for not behaving very well. That's the good news. And I think what we should do is try to find out what makes us consume, behave the way we do, and find out what the drivers are, and do something about those. And I'm convinced that it doesn't have to be a less pleasant world if we do something about the behavior. We can be, I think, more happy. That's what I argue in the book. We can be happier, more relaxed, and live in a world that, when we have to face our grandchildren later, we can tell them, yeah, we did something about it. It's not like when they ask you, Grandpa, you know, the ice was melting, and what did you do? You want to be able to face that question in a more positive way.
2: Fantastic, and I'm looking forward to this. I'm sure it's an absolutely fascinating read. It's called Tipping Out of Trouble, from acclaimed scientist Martin Sheffer. Martin, thank you for joining us, giving us 6 minutes of your time on the other side of the world this morning here on 4BU in Bundaberg.
3: 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Thanks for calling.
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2: This week is Scam Awareness Week. Caitlin Court is Senior Manager Behavioural Science at CommBank. Joins us this morning on 4BU's Big Breakfast. Caitlin, good morning. How would you be?
3: I'm great, thank you. Thanks so much for having me.
2: I love your title, by the way, Manager Behavioural Science at CommBank. 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And given that you do, what do you actually what do you actually look into?
3: Yeah, that's a great question, Mark. Not a lot of people have heard of the Behavioural Science Centre of Excellence at CommBank. So if you haven't heard of behavioural science before, essentially it's a field that studies how people make decisions and behave in the real world. And we use that to then help design better products, better services, better experiences. So my team in the Behavioural Science Centre of Excellence looks at the psychology of scams and how Australians are scammed and what their experiences are so that we can help CommBank to better design services and products to help protect our customers from scams.
2: So does it look at both sides of scamming? Like, do you try and get into the mind of the scammers as well as the people that are being scammed, or how does it work?
3: We more look at the tactics that scammers use and the effect that that has on Australians.
2: And on that subject, give us a bit of an update on the latest research. What's that reveal about how Australians respond to scams?
3: Yeah, so one of the most interesting findings is that many Australians try to deal with suspicious situations on their own rather than checking with someone they trust. So among people who had been scammed and hadn't spoken to anyone about it, the most common reasons were, firstly, they didn't think it was necessary, and also that they were embarrassed to speak to someone.
2: Yeah.
3: So what's interesting is that in another piece of research that we did, we actually found that 84% of people thought that talking to a loved one about scams is worthwhile. So there's a real gap between knowing that a conversation can help, but actually having one in the moment when it matters most.
2: It's interesting you say that. I think it was might have been A Current Affair, one of those shows this week or earlier, end of last week. There was a lady that had been scammed, and she said she didn't say anything because she was simply embarrassed. And, that's I guess that's pretty sad, isn't it, really?
3: Yeah, it is really sad. We hear that a lot. And one thing that, you know, we would love is to really remove that stigma and encourage people to speak about their experiences, because it can help others. And especially knowing how scams work can help others keep an eye out for those same situations.
2: And I guess dealing with scams, you know, someone dealing with scams alone can actually make them more vulnerable.
3: Yeah, absolutely. So when you're dealing with something on your own, there's no one else to say, you know, hang on, does this look right? Or maybe spot something that you might have missed.
2: Yeah.
3: And we know that scammers can use tactics like urgency, secrecy and pressure to make you feel like you need to act quickly or deal with the situation yourself. But that's where a simple conversation can really help. So asking someone you trust, does this look right, can give you a fresh perspective and interrupt that sense of urgency or pressure. So our research suggests that you don't need to work it out on your own. So if something feels unusual or if you're being pressured, stop and get that second opinion from someone you trust.
2: It's interesting you say urgency and pressure. I think it was Monday. I had about 6 or 7 calls come up from a number that I didn't answer because I didn't recognise it. Didn't call them back. And you know what? By the way, when I say a number I didn't recognise, it wasn't one number, but you could tell it was from one area or one. And I'm not saying it was a scammer, but I just thought, you know what? I'm going to leave this alone. And lo and behold, I haven't heard back since.
3: Yeah, exactly.
2: Hey, what advice do you have for Australians and businesses to better protect themselves from scams?
3: Yeah, so for individuals, don't feel like you have to work it out alone. So if something feels unusual or if you feel like you're being pressured or rushed, stop before you click, before you transfer money or you share personal information, and talk it through with someone you trust.
2: And,
3: I was just going to say for businesses, it's really about creating a culture where it is okay to stop and question an unusual request, even if it appears to come from someone senior or someone you know. And the other thing is talk about the near misses as well, like we spoke about. So really sharing those experiences can help someone else recognise the same tactic if they come across it.
2: And where can our listeners find out some more information, trusted scam information?
3: Yeah, so firstly on our official website, so we have the CommBank Safe Hub. 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
2: Just want to say one last thing, Caitlin, and I am a CBA customer, so this is a tick, and this goes back about 15 years ago. I actually was scammed. Someone stole my identity. They ported my telephone number. They took all the money out of my accounts, including an old line of credit I had, and the CBA was fantastic, got all the money back. Not only that, though, and I won't give too much away, but I'm pretty sure they got the people, because I got an interesting phone call from a gentleman at the Federal Police in Canberra, and he was after more information. So, yeah, they got him. So,
3: that's great to hear, and thank you for sharing about your experience.
2: But I will say this. When you first find out, oh, my goodness, my heart rate went through the roof because it was a considerable amount of money. But when the security people rang me, and I think at that stage CBA Security was based in Newcastle, I'm not sure where it is now, they were fantastic. They just said, listen, relax. Chill out. Let's work through this. Have you made any withdrawals from your accounts today? That was the first question they said. And I said, no, I have not. And when everything's sitting at zero balance, I can assure you, no, I have not. So anyway.
3: I'm very glad to hear. And look, it's a really stressful situation to find yourself in.
2: Yep.
3: And I'd absolutely encourage anyone who does find themselves in that situation where they've transferred money and then they realise something's not right to, contact, their financial institution straight away.
2: Fantastic. Caitlin, thanks for your time.
3: Thank you so much. Have a great day.
0: Start your day the right way. 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
8: Hi there, Alana McIntyre here with the latest. The number of missing Australians has risen to 42 as severe weather hampers rescue efforts following the devastating flood wave at the border of Nepal and Tibet. In total, almost 3,000 people are still unaccounted for, and the death toll has risen to 675. World Vision's Roslyn Gabriel has told Seven many people remain cut off.
9: There is mud everywhere. There is people are getting more desperate. We are desperately trying to get to communities that have not been reached. We were told of a community on Friday that is in need of food.
8: Rescuers have drilled a hole inside a tunnel at the hydropower site where it's hoped about 100 workers may still be alive, while a six-year-old girl has been pulled to safety from a collapsed building, although there are no signs of her parents. A man is fighting for life after being shot in his back at a home in Sydney southwest. Police believe a number of men stormed the property in Guildford, shot the victim, then left in a white SUV. One Nation has claimed victory in the Secret Harbour by-election in WA. Gym owner Luke Herjigan saying locals have sent a message that will send shockwaves across the country. A Russian strike on a weapons depot has killed at least 37 people in the outskirts of Kyiv. About 40,000 people are running across the harbour bridge today for the Sydney Marathon. And Dolly Parton's niece has confirmed her aunt has been laid to rest in Nashville.
0: Dempster's Caravan and RV, your in-the-know go-to for parts, repairs and servicing. 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
8: Bad news for Chooks fans with a potentially devastating blow to Sam Walker during their 26-12 loss to the Dolphins. Coach Trent Robinson says the Roosters star has hurt his ankle, but they're dealing with hypotheticals for now.
10: Only saw him briefly there before he went for the scans. We'll deal with that when we get to it.
8: The Cowboys have made it through to the finals after thumping the Tigers 24-10. Earlier, the Bunnies defeated the Titans to lock in their top eight spot. And the Wallabies have recorded a 27-21 win over Argentina, even with a sin bin to winger Harry Potter.
0: Four Walls Realty, specialising in all
8: 12 loss to the Dolphins. Coach Trent Robinson says the Roosters star

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1: 16 Steptoe Street, Bundy East.
2: Police Wrap with Senior Constable Mitch Curran. G'day, Mitch. How would you be this morning?
3: Good, mate. How are you?
2: Good, mate. Now, I see a lot of shopping trolleys lying around the street. They've been discarded. I don't know whether people take them, you know, for a bit of a spin or actually use them to take their shopping home or whatever. But regardless, is it actually illegal to take a shopping trolley off, you know, the premises at a supermarket?
3: Yeah, so it's a big issue at every shopping centre. So what the best course of action, well, the best advice that I've got for people is don't do it in the first place. Just because it takes away staff members from their grocery stores to then go have to collect them from a place which then allows them or denies them from doing their duties at the shopping centre. So

0: Like, it's not illegal, but it's just not not advisable.
1: Yeah, right. So, because you do see a lot of them lying around, I reckon they would annoy you guys as well.
0: Yeah, well, it just doesn't make the town look great, does it? Yeah,
1: no, not at all.
0: Just take them back.
1: Now, Mitch, when you're lying there about to go to sleep of a night time, what's keeping you guys awake? What are the areas of most concern around Bundy and the region for the police?
0: There's a couple of things, Mark, at this stage. Again, road safety. Again, we had in the Wide Bay another fatal traffic crash on the 22nd of August where tragically a 32-year-old man was killed in a car crash down at Tin Can Bay Road, which is devastating, obviously, for everyone involved in that. So, again, we cannot stress enough, guys, just to get to your destination safely and to drive to the conditions. The other issue that's seeing a little bit of a rise is rural thefts again. So people are stealing diesel or fuel from rural properties and vehicles that are just left unlocked. So obviously, a lot of farmers out there are getting better at securing their belongings and their vehicles and machinery. However, we still are seeing we're still seeing those people stealing the vehicles,
1: yep,
0: and machinery.
1: Hey, Mitch, I'm not after an accurate number. We're just talking about road safety before. When it comes to policing, what is the biggest problem? Is it speed? Is it seatbelts? Is it drugs, alcohol, mobile phones? What do you reckon you would ping most people for?
0: Well, yeah, I'm not off the top of my head. I can't tell you the stat, but obviously the Fatal Five is very important. And I know during a recent operation, we did over 60,000 RBTs. So, and we caught many drink drivers and drug drivers as well. So it's everything, but it's, yeah, those things just kill people pretty much. So drink driving, you got your drug driving, seatbelt speeding, all those things are just killing people and far too young. Like the poor man that was declared deceased over the weekend, like 32 years old, like that's just devastating.
1: Mm. Yeah, and the effect, obviously, on friends and the family and the broader community. Hey, last one. So I know we've discussed this over the years, but when do we call, when do we call, firstly, 000, the local police, or are there other ways to do it, such as online portals? And I guess a lot of that would get down to how critical the incident is.
0: Yeah, great question, Mark. So we've got, obviously, 000 for emergencies. If you're not quite sure and there's sort of your umming and ahhing, just ring 000 and the 000 operator will tell you on the best course of action and they'll divert you to the non-urgent line if it's not 000 worthy. If you want to report something that's non-life-threatening, Police Link 131444 is the best way to do that, or there is online portals for hooning and traffic complaints and stuff like that. So, yeah, for non-life-threatening matters, Police Link 131444, but obviously if it's an emergency, don't hesitate to ring 000.
1: Well, I guess graffiti and that sort of stuff would just come into the online portal. You wouldn't be ringing the local police or 000 necessarily for that, as much as it is a mess and a pain in the backside.
0: No, definitely not. Unfortunately, some people do, and it just takes up the 000 line for emergencies. So, yeah, please don't ring for stuff like that. There are other ways to report it.
1: Oh, sorry, I did have one other question just on that, off the top of your head, and again, you may not have an exact answer for this. If someone strikes wildlife, say a kangaroo or, a rabbit or something like that, do they ring the police or do they ring the wildlife authorities?
0: Yeah, you can do both. We get many calls about the wildlife, and unfortunately, if we have to euthanize them, but council or main roads, they, depending on the area, if it's a rural area, obviously contact your local police officer and then gain advice from there. But yeah, just ring the wildlife guys or the main roads or council.
1: Fantastic, Mitch. As usual, thanks for your time on 4BU.
0: Thanks, Mark. Have a great day.
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1: Happy Father's Day, Dad.
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2: So you would have heard in our news there's been a confirmed death in South Australia's seal population from the H5N1 bird flu virus. And the bird flu is suspected in a second death. Thought we'd have a chat about that this morning on The Big Breakfast here at 1332 4BU. Professor Michael Ward is an Australian Research Council Laureate Fellow at the Vet School at Sydney Uni. He joins us on the show this morning. Michael, good morning. Thanks for your time.
3: Good morning.
2: H5N1 bird flu, it's now into mammals. This is probably not a big surprise because certainly on the news I've been seeing, we expected this.
3: That's right. I mean, around the world, we've seen this happen. So it's probably been, this virus has been spreading probably in the last 4 to 5 years. We've seen it go around the world and now in Australia. So this is what's happened. We've seen these cases in birds, and then we get this spillover into sea mammals. That seems to be the way this virus works.
2: So do we know where it originally came from, the virus? Where did it originate?
3: Well, it's been around since it was way back in the late 80s, early 90s in the Hong Kong region, where this H5N1 first appeared, and it appeared in the live bird markets there in Hong Kong. And that sort of spread around the world at that strain. This more recent strain only sort of appeared, like I said, about 4 or 5 years ago. We don't know what happened. Something shifted. So it's the same strain as the original one going back to Hong Kong, but it seems to have picked up some extra characteristics, and that's allowed it to spread really rapidly around the world.
2: So what does it do to birds, and if it gets into sea mammals? Obviously, worst-case scenario is it kills them.
3: Yes, that's right. Yes, it does. It's quite lethal for particularly seabirds and sea mammals, it seems. So that's one of the things we see. We just see these, carcasses, these mass mortality events. So it's quite spectacular in terms of its effect on wildlife. It just really seems to knock them. So it's quite concerning, particularly for conservation of wildlife species. Mm. There's quite a few populations that could be wiped out, which is really unusual for a disease. Disease causes death and sickness, but it normally doesn't, knock these populations so much. So it's quite unusual. It sort of indicates probably it's a new strain. It's evolving slowly with the local animal populations. But at the moment, the virus is winning. It's just really, it's really quite lethal.
2: Two parts of this question. Obviously, you said it's really quite lethal, so it's obviously highly contagious. Can you stop it?
3: Well, good question. Probably not. I mean, looking at the example from around the world, no one's been able to stop it. Because it's been sort of spreading in particularly seabirds and some of these long-distance seabirds, so really nothing you can do about, stopping the movement of birds. Once it gets onto land, there's sort of, I guess, more chance. It's still very difficult when it's in a wildlife population, difficult to control. All we can do is really stop it then spilling over into domestic poultry. That's a big concern. So that's all the biosecurity stuff, just to separate our own, chickens, for example, from the wild bird population. But even that is pretty challenging.
2: It would be an absolute disaster, I would have thought, for the poultry industry, for example, if it got into domestic farms.
3: That's right. And we've already had a sort of, dress rehearsal of this, I guess, with what was at the end of 24 into 25. It was a different bird flu strain. It was called H7. And in comparison, that wasn't anywhere near as bad as this one. But we saw what happened there with, the shortage of eggs and chicken meat. And that was only, I think there was 10 or 11 farms affected. So if this H5N1 got into particularly the commercial poultry industry, the impact would be quite enormous.
2: Obviously, Michael, we have bad memories of COVID. If it got into the human population, what would the result be there?
3: This is what we don't like to think about. For a long time, and this was even before COVID, a lot of the experts thought bird flu, avian influenza, would be the next pandemic because it had all the characteristics, global distribution, spillover from animals, both wild animals and domestic animals, into people, and then causing quite a severe disease in people, much more than COVID. The thing with avian influenza is it's never really sort of picked up that ability to transmit from person to person without needing the animals. So far, that's good. But if it picks up that final characteristic where it can spread just person to person, then that's a pandemic.
2: Mm. Well, let's hope we don't get to that. Final one, I guess in many ways, the most important question I'm going to ask you. We're in southeast Queensland, Wide Bay, Burnett, Bundaberg, coastal communities. Most of the cases we've heard in our news have been in the southern states. How far north can it get and what are the chances of that?
3: Yeah, that's really difficult to predict. It seems so far it's been all these incursions from these sub-Antarctic islands, these sort of seagoing or pelagic birds, which is why sort of firstly it was the Western Australian coast and then South Australia particularly. As far as I understand, these birds can travel up to southeast Queensland, so it could be introduced that way, but it seems it's quite unlikely. So it's really now seeing what happens, whether it's starting to spread in, spreading in our local birds, like our terns, for example. But particularly if it gets into more inland areas and sort of waterways, you've got, ducks and other birds, waders that sort of migrate and move, all the way up and down the eastern seaboard. So it would probably be through them. I don't think it'd be, by the sea route anymore. So, time will tell, whether it starts spreading inland. I think if it does start spreading inland, then it would be, going all the way up into Queensland and potentially up into the top end.
2: So highly unlikely when I go for my stroll this afternoon along Bagara Beach that I'll see, a carcass there suffering from H5N1.
3: That's right, but that's a really important point that, and as the government's saying, don't handle a dead carcass.
2: Oh, yes.
3: We don't want that spillover event occurring. So I think the information is just to take a picture of it and report it so that the authorities can come and clean that up. But yeah, you don't want to be messing around with any dead birds at the moment.
2: Absolutely not. Hey, great advice, Professor Michael Ward. Thank you for your time this morning on 4BU.
3: You're welcome.
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1: 16 Steptoe Street, Bundy East.
2: Ross Pedalston from the Bundaberg Historical Museum. Good morning, Ross. How would you be?
3: Very well, thanks, mate.
2: When I was growing up, I'm going to give my age away here. When I was growing up, 60s, 70s and 80s, I used to go to a wonderful little cafe in northern New South Wales town of Moolumbah called the Austral Cafe, owned by a Greek family. And I'm gathering a lot of regional towns had cafes owned by Greek families, including here in Bundy.
3: Absolutely. And where, when I grew up in Castlemaine in central Victoria, the Colour Patch Cafe was our Greek cafe. Today I wanted to talk, Mark, about, a cafe, in fact, two cafes, but also the family that was behind it, because families were behind all of these cafes. It was very much a thing, and it was very much part of the story of the Greeks who came to Australia. So in Bundaberg, there were two cafes, the Royal Cafe and the Elite Cafe, both run by the Lathouris family. So there are still Lathourises around Bundaberg. So this is a family that's very important. The Lathouris brothers, and they called themselves Jim, Jack, Mick, and Mark, which wasn't their original names when they were born not in Greece, but in fact, what is now modern Turkey.
2: Right.
3: You have to think back to they emigrated before the First World War, and you have to think back to that time. Asia Minor had a lot of Greek people living, especially along the coast, but it was part of the Ottoman Empire, and there were Greek people were not treated well in the Ottoman Empire. So a lot of Greek families migrated. The Lathourises migrated first to Sydney, then to Brisbane, and came to Bundaberg, and in 1920 opened the Royal Cafe. You and I both remember going to a cafe was a bit of a different experience in those days. So you had marble counters, silky oak furniture, really quite flash furniture, often monogrammed crockery. So they would actually have, you went to the Royal Cafe, you would eat off a plate that was monogrammed Royal Cafe. The polished soda fountains, mirrors behind the counter, often staff in uniforms. Now, I'm not sure about the Lathourises, but we remember staff in uniforms. It was a bit of an experience to go to a cafe.
2: I'm not saying, well, maybe it was more formal. It just felt a bit more formal to me, you know, and also the food. The food was very different. It wasn't mass-produced. Most of it was made in-house, I think, in all the cafes.
3: Absolutely the case. And these Greek families would often include an element of Greek food in what they served, but they very quickly learned to serve the food that was acceptable to the locals, which wasn't really authentic Greek food. So that was an adaptation that they learned to make.
2: Now, correct me if I'm wrong, but I also think a lot of the proprietors lived in the cafe, above or behind the cafes.
3: Absolutely, and that's the Lathouris family did exactly that. They lived above the Royal Cafe. It's quite a big area. For those who don't know, the Royal Cafe still exists near the corner of Barolan and Bourbon Street. It was bigger back in the day. It's still going. It's not exactly the same. It's still a successful business.
2: Bit of an arcade type thing through it.
3: Absolutely.
2: An L-shaped. Yeah,
3: absolutely. It took up. My understanding is that back in the day, it took up more of that area than it does now. I think it's actually a motel, a hotel upstairs now. But that was where the family lived upstairs, and that is absolutely typical across Australia of these Greek families, cafes, and of course fish and chips. In my memory, back in I was growing up in the 60s, a lot of the fish and chip shops all over Australia were run by Greek people as well. So the the Lithuris has opened the Royal Cafe a couple of years later, the Elite Cafe, which is in Bourbon Street, and there were a number of Greek families who ran cafes at that time. The other thing that they were known for, the Lithuris family were known for, you mentioned that the food was made in-house, they were known for their confectionery. That was made in house, which, you know, clearly is something that wouldn't happen nowadays. They actually had a room out the back called the Lolly Room,
2: right?
3: And the Lolly Room was where they made things like Rocky Road jellies, coconut rough. And I made something which was unique to them, as far as I know, a nougat and marshmallow creation called a rocket. So you could go and ask for a rocket, please.
2: Not rocket fuel, rocket.
3: No, it was just called a rocket. They also made homemade ice cream.
2: Right.
3: And there's a lovely story of one of the brothers, Jim, actually selling ice cream door-to-door around Bundaberg using a horse and cart. And it's not much use on radio, but there's a fantastic photograph here of Jim in his horse and cart, a specially made cart to carry ice cream around town, selling his ice cream door-to-door.
2: You can actually check that photo out at the museum, by the way. Hey, on the Lithuris family, I think that's you said they're still in the area.
3: Yes.
2: When did they get out of the cafe, Cape? Do you know?
3: So the Elite Cafe closed in the 70s.
2: Yep.
3: And the as I say, the Royal's still going. I don't know when they sold it. It's not owned by them now.
2: Yeah.
3: So basically into the 70s there were Lithuris cafes in Bundaberg. So
2: it's interesting. I say this with all due respect because we grew up in similar sized towns, albeit you in Victoria, me in northern New South Wales. But, you know, the Greeks ran the cafes. I remember the Italian family who lived next door to us actually ran the fruit shop.
3: That's right.
2: Or owned the fruit shop. One of my best friends at school, his name was, I won't mention his first name, but his last name was Chong.
3: Mm-hmm.
2: They had the only Chinese restaurant in town. It was fascinating. It's the
3: origins of Australian multiculturalism, and people came here and often from desperate situations, like, as I said, the Greeks in Asia Minor were in under intense pressure, and made a contribution to our society. The Italians were the greengrocers. That was very, very common. I think I mentioned to you, it's why we call zucchini zucchini and not courgette, because we bought zucchini from the Italians, who call it zucchini. It's the same in America, whereas the English call the same vegetable courgette, which is the French name. So there was a cultural element to all of that. So and Australians started to learn from the Greeks and the Italians that there was more than just roast of the day and you know, meat and three veg, that you could eat and drink different things. Espresso coffee, famously from the Italians. It was part of our becoming what I think we are now, which is a wonderfully multicultural society. But we should also mention, Mark, that we can experience a little bit of this very soon in Bundaberg, and it is a member of the Lithuris family which is bringing it. Mel Lithuris grew up in Bundy, doesn't live here anymore, but is a very well-known artist, musician and actor, and she's bringing our Big Fat Greek Cafe tour to Bundaberg. So all of the things that we've been talking about, you can head to the Moncrief and find out about it.
2: Yeah, check it out at artsbundaberg.com.au. It's on Saturday, September 19, 3 p.m, as Ross said, at the Moncrief Entertainment Centre. Our Big Fat Greek Cafe tour. See you next week.
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9: Hi there, Alana McIntyre here with the latest. A six-year-old girl has been pulled from a collapsed building in Nepal as authorities work to find almost 3,000 people. 42 Australians are missing after the flood wave struck the Tibet-Nepal border. Community leader Jyoti Rout has broken into tears while speaking to Nine this morning, saying she's praying for her two friends to come home safely.
10: They're really lovely couple and very young couple. They have a small kid. And they live here for nearly 10 years.
9: Burials are beginning, but authorities are struggling to deal with a number of bodies being retrieved. One Nation has claimed another win, this time in WA. Gym owner Luke Herjigan has claimed the seat of Secret Harbour about an hour south of Perth. The party's Barnaby Joyce has told News 24 the by-election victory shows the world and politics are changing.
11: We're not going to get hubristic, but we're playing a good game and we're going to continue to make sure that we improve.
9: About 10,000 Australians a year are expected to benefit from the government's latest expansion of immunotherapy on the PBS. Associate Professor Sumitra Ananda from the Peter MacCallum Cancer Centre says it's an extraordinary moment for patients.
12: Absolutely. This is going to help people who've got cancer that has spread out of their primary organ.
9: Queenslanders are being told to prepare for an increase in flu cases over the coming weeks, and the federal government is reviewing its current consent and respectful relationships program in schools.
0: Cash for scrap. Archon Metals Recycling, 16 Steptoe Street, Bundy East. 4BU, your sport now.
9: The Cowboys have made it through to the finals after beating the Tigers 24-10, but North Queensland coach Todd Payton says they'll still need to improve.
13: I'm a bit too close to finish of the game. I'm happy we're playing, but yeah, we've got some work to do, and our best footy is good enough, and we showed glimpses of it tonight, and that's not good enough.
9: Roosters star Sam Walker went off during their 26-12 loss to the Dolphins. He'll need scans on his ankle, and the Wallabies have recorded a 27-21 win over Argentina.
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15: Still a chance of a shower too this afternoon. Apart from that, partly cloudy and 24. Tomorrow, possible showers 24. Tuesday, partly cloudy 25. 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That is high. 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
4: I'm John Fabris. What Labor faces in upcoming state elections in Victoria and New South Wales is being pondered on its losing its long-held seat of Secret Harbour to One Nation in WA's by-election. Victoria's Labor Premier Ben Carroll speaking this morning.
5: One Nation and the deals that they're working on with the Liberal Party is not only a concern for me, it should be a concern for every single Victorian.
4: As rescue and aid efforts grind on in the Nepal-Tibet flood disaster caused by the collapse of a Himalayan glacier, thoughts turn to the region's climate future. Presidents of the Climate Alliance of Himalayan Communities telling Channel 4 conditions are shifting.
6: Climate change, global warming is clearly visible up in the high Himalayan region where the mountain communities call our home.
4: And Adelaide's preparing to celebrate the 50th anniversary of Rundle Mall in the CBD. On September 1st, 1976, Premier Don Dunstan opened the nation's first people-only major mall of its type.
7: A place in the city which was really for people and not for motor cars, where, in fact, the life of the city could find a heart.
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8: A huge blow for the Roosters with halfback Sam Walker out for the rest of the season after he injured his ankle during last night's loss to the Dolphins. After the match, Dolphins coach Christian Wolff said they always believed they could make the finals.
9: Since the start of the year that we believe we can make the top eight, and we believe we're a top eight team, and we've gone a little bit better than that. Making top eight was our starting point. We hadn't done that before, obviously, so you need to start somewhere.
8: The Cowboys are also finals bound after beating the Tigers 24-10. The Wallabies have beaten Argentina in the first of two tests, 27-21. And in the AFL, the qualifying and elimination finals have been locked in. Fremantle taking on Hawthorn, Geelong facing Carlton, Sydney hosting Brisbane and Adelaide the Western Bulldogs. That's the sport. I'm Michaela Carr.
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10: Still a chance of a shower too this afternoon. Apart from that, partly cloudy and 24. Tomorrow, possible showers 24. Tuesday, partly cloudy 25. 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

0: 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Hey now,
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7: I'm John Fabris, One Nation, soaking up the broader implications of dethroning Labor in WA's Secret Harbour state by-election. State elections are around the corner for Victoria and New South Wales, and One Nation's Barnaby Joyce is enthusiastic for their prospects.
8: Quite a number of people who would have been former Labor Party voters, they find it easy to make the jump to One Nation, and we'll continue to work with the families who see us as, to be quite frank, a safer set of hands than Labor Party.
7: On News 24, Australia's missing list for the Nepal-Tibet floods is now up to 42. Overall, close to 3,000 people are unaccounted for. 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
9: We have requested specific and specialised assistance from our friendly neighbours, our search and rescue efforts in areas such as opening the tunnel where people have been trapped.
7: And a new large Lake Ontario sign reading Now and Always has gone on display. It's in reaction to America's president's attempt to rename it Lake America. In the midst of a trade war with Canada, Ontario's Premier Doug Ford firing back.
10: That's our message to President Trump. We're resilient, we're strong Canadians, and we're always going to protect our sovereignty, and we'll never ever back down from a bully.
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11: The hunt for final spots continues in the NRL this afternoon. The Warriors can leapfrog Penrith into top spot with a win over the Knights in Auckland. In turn, the Knights are playing to guarantee their playoffs appearance. In today's other game, the Sharks take on the Eels at Parramatta Stadium. In rugby union, the Wallabies have beaten Argentina in the first of two test matches, 27-21. In the AFL, the qualifying and elimination finals have been locked in. Fremantle taking on Hawthorn, Geelong facing Carlton, Hamilton, Sydney hosting Brisbane, and Adelaide, the Western Bulldogs. And in golf, Caris Davidson is the best of the Australians at the FM Championship in Boston at 3 under par, 9 shots off the pace. That's the sport. I'm Michaela Carr.
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12: Still a chance of a shower too this afternoon. Apart from that, partly cloudy and 24. Tomorrow, possible showers 24. Tuesday, partly cloudy 25. 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That is high. 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
7: I'm John Fabris. One Nation's emphatic victory in WA state by-elections today seen Labor's Premier Roger Cook conceding work lies ahead in winning back voters.
8: The teams, the army of volunteers all worked to get our message out, but clearly that message didn't cut through and we have to work harder.
7: WA's secret harbour had been held by Labor for 30 years. Discussion now flying over One Nation's potential to storm upcoming state elections in Victoria and New South Wales. It's a fifth day of rescue and aid operations where the flood death toll is 734 in Nepal and 16 in Tibet. Nepal's foreign minister noting they're keeping a close eye on whether more water threatens.
9: The river systems and downstream flood risk are being continuously monitored. Our system are on high alert for any additional flood risks.
7: And the Great Australian Pigeon Race has gone ahead today in Victoria with the Environment Department exempting it from H5 bird flu protocols. The Warrnambool Racing Pigeon Club's Darren Daggs Bolden telling Fitzgerald Media it's stronger than ever.
10: It's turned out really special, especially now with this race. We've had more publicity in the last month than we've ever had, so it's a good thing for the club and it's a great fundraiser as well, mate, you know, for prostate cancer, which is very exciting.
0: Cash for scrap. Archon Metals Recycling, 16 Steptoe Street, Bundy East. 4BU, your sport now.
1: There's a lot on the line in today's match between the Warriors and the Knights in Auckland. The Warriors can leapfrog the Panthers into top spot if they win, and the Knights can shore up a final spot. At last check, nearing the end of the first half, the Warriors were leading 22-16. In today's other game, the Sharks take on the Eels at Parramatta Stadium. Finals proper for the AFL this week, with Fremantle taking on Hawthorn, Geelong facing Carlton, Sydney hosting Brisbane, and Adelaide, the Western Bulldogs. The Hockey Roos have been denied red bronze at the World Cup, going down to Belgium 1-0 in the playoff in the Netherlands. And in tennis, Aussie qualifier Storm Hunter is in action tomorrow. It's day one of the US Open. That's the sport. I'm Michaela Carr.
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11: Still a chance of a shower too this afternoon. Apart from that, partly cloudy and 24. Tomorrow, possible showers 24. Tuesday, partly cloudy 25. 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
4: I'm John Fabris, One Nation leader and star recruit Barnaby Joyce, touring Victoria as they celebrate the party's heavy win over Labor in WA's by-election. Barnaby Joyce telling News 24, federal Labor's performance is a factor in One Nation's rise everywhere.
5: I genuinely think people like Chris Barnes are a huge drag on the Labor Party, and to be frank, the Prime Minister's is not helping them much either.
4: Australians missing in the Nepal-Tibet flood disaster caused by a glacier collapses is now at 42. The president of the Climate Alliance of Himalayan Communities is appealing for future-proofing of the region.
6: We are asking the government and the international communities to install early warning systems for the glacier lakes.
4: On Channel 4 there, and Canada's not having a bar of the US president renaming Lake Ontario as the neighbours squabble over trade. Donald Trump signed a decree to call it Lake America. Ontario Premier Doug Ford now unveiling a new sign with its 400-year-old name.
7: It's always going to be Lake Ontario, now and forever. President Trump can call it whatever he wants, but I can tell you, the rest of the world will always call it Lake Ontario.
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8: It's going down to the wire in a high-scoring match between the Warriors and the Knights in Auckland. At last check, late in the second half, the Warriors were leading 40-32. In today's other game, the Sharks take on the Eels at Parramatta Stadium. AFL finals get serious this week with Fremantle taking on Hawthorn, Geelong facing Carlton, Sydney hosting Brisbane and Adelaide, the Western Bulldogs. The Hockey Roos have finished out of the medals after going down to Belgium 1-0 in the playoff for bronze at the World Cup in the Netherlands. Argentina beat the home side for the gold medal. And reigning Formula One champion Lando Norris has extended his contract with McLaren until at least 2030. That's the sport. I'm Michaela Carr.
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9: Still a chance of a shower too this afternoon. Apart from that, partly cloudy and 24. Tomorrow, possible showers 24. Tuesday, partly cloudy 25. 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Remember to slip, slop, slap so you can slide.
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7: I'm John Fabris. One Nation's victorious candidate in WA's state by-election reckons the result will reverberate all the way to Canberra. Luke Hurtigan romped home in WA's traditionally safe Labor seat of Secret Harbour.
8: The people have had enough. They definitely felt neglected in the outer southern suburbs. They certainly sent a message, I think, to Canberra as well and to Anthony Albanese that they're unhappy.
7: One Nation's Pauline Hanson and Barnaby Joyce are touring Victoria, where a state election scheduled for November. The flooding death tolls leapt to 734 in Nepal, where 8,000 people have been rescued. 42 Australians are counted missing. Nepal's foreign minister floating the need of significant international funding to rebuild.
9: The scale of devastation is quite significant, and we anticipate requiring international assistance for rehabilitation and reconstruction.
7: And Adelaide's preparing to celebrate the 50th anniversary of Rundle Mall in the CBD. On September 1, 1976, SA Premier Don Dunstan opened the nation's first people-only major mall of its type.
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11: The Warriors have snatched top spot from Penrith after defeating Newcastle 46-32 in today's match in Auckland. The Warriors scoring 8-6. Debutant Jet Cleary had 4 try assists. Today's other game is now underway at Parramatta, with the Eels having the jump on the Sharks and a leading 26-6 approaching halftime. Sudden death finals continue in the AFL this week, with Geelong facing Carlton and Adelaide the Western Bulldogs. In the qualifiers, Fremantle takes on Hawthorn Hawthorn, while Sydney faces Brisbane. The Hockey Roos have finished out of the medals at the World Cup, going down 1-0 to Belgium. And in golf, Caris Davidson is the best of the Australians at the FM Championship in Boston at 3-under par. That's the sport. I'm Michaela Carr.
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12: Still a chance of a shower too this afternoon, apart from that, partly cloudy and 24. Tomorrow, possible showers, 24. Tuesday, partly cloudy, 25. 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
13: 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The Hockeyroos have been denied bronze at the World Cup, going down to Belgium 1-0 in the Netherlands. Argentina defeated the home side 3-1 to take out the gold. Aussie Jocelyn Bartram named best goalkeeper of the tournament. Kenyan Perez Jepchirchir has won the Sydney Marathon. Manuela Scher took out the women's wheelchair race, making her the first athlete to win all 8 majors. The Broncos broke a 3-game losing streak with a 44-10 win over the Eels in the NRLW. And Talia Gibson will begin her US Open campaign against Donna Vekic.
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8: I'm John Fabris. One Nation setting its sights on conquering other jurisdictions as it ousted Labor from the Secret Harbour State by-election in WA. Touring Victoria, where a state election's coming up, One Nation leader Pauline Hanson reflected on the scale of the WA victory.
9: The percentage of vote we've got at the moment on 75% counted, it's looking about 39.1%, possibly 40%. This is a big win for One Nation.
8: The flood death toll rises to 734 in Nepal and 16 in Tibet. Nepal's foreign minister noting they're keeping a close eye on whether more water threatens.
10: The river systems and downstream flood risk are being continuously monitored. Our system are on high alert for any additional flood risks.
8: And a new large Lake Ontario sign reading "Now and Always" has gone on display. It's in reaction to the US president's attempt to rename it Lake America. In the midst of a trade war with Canada, Ontario's Premier Doug Ford firing back.
11: That's our message to President Trump. We're resilient. We're strong Canadians. We're always going to protect our sovereignty and we'll never ever back down from a bully.
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12: The Warriors are back on top of the ladder with one round to go after defeating Newcastle 46-32 in Auckland. The Warriors scored 8-6 and debutant Jet Cleary had 4 try assists. In today's other game, the Eels are leading the Sharks late in the second half, 26-18. Finals proper in the AFL this week after the wildcard round. Geelong facing Carlton and Adelaide the Western Bulldogs in sudden death, while Fremantle and Hawthorn as well as Sydney and Brisbane face off in qualifiers. The Hockey Roos have finished out of the medals at the World Cup, losing to Belgium 1-0. And in golf, Caris Davidson is the best of the Australians at the FM Championship in Boston at 3 under par. That's the sport. I'm Michaela Carr.
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13: Still a chance of a shower too this afternoon, apart from that partly cloudy and 24. Tomorrow possible showers 24. Tuesday partly cloudy 25. 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
8: 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Patsy, what's yours this week?
9: Yes, as per a listener's recommendation last week, I have started watching My Brilliant Career on Netflix, which is like a new adaptation of a 1900 novel by Miles Franklin. We actually studied it at school, I think, in about year 11, but it was also a movie in 1979 with Sam Neill and Judy Davis.
8: Oh, wow.
9: It was brilliant. And we watched the movie at school as well. But anyway, this is a new adaption and it's really beautifully shot in Aussie bushland. Like, it's just so lovely. I could almost smell the gum trees watching it. And it's brilliant. It's this modern adaption and they've taken a leaf out of the book of Bridgerton, because they've mixed on the soundtrack all these modern songs.
8: Oh, that was a great move in Bridgerton. They sounded great.
9: Really clever. Yeah. And at first I thought, I think it's brilliant. It works really well. And it's like, oh, I know this song. And then you're like talking amongst it. Oh, what's this song? That's right, it is. And they've got Young Turks by Rod Stewart.
10: Young hearts, be free tonight.
8: Oh, I love this song.
9: Yeah.
11: Is this the original?
8: No, oh, this no. isn't Rod.
11: Okay, I'm so confused.
8: That's not Rod Stewart. It's a lady singing.
11: That's why I thought maybe he did a falsetto or something.
9: This is on My Brilliant Career, the new adaption.
8: And you're really enjoying it?
9: I'm loving it. It's fantastic. It's only a 6-part series. I have to say, is it wrong of me to say I love a short season like that where you don't have to overly commit?
8: No, I don't like it. It's just six.
9: Don't you?
8: It's over two. You put all that effort into a relationship and you're gone at six. I'm sorry. I also think you haven't got a lot to say.
9: Oh, no. See, I don't mind it. I don't mind it because then I can move on to the next best thing.
8: Ideally 12.
11: I was going to say, what's your
8: eight to 12?
11: Eight minimum.
8: Yeah.
11: Interesting.
8: Yeah. Otherwise, I'm not investing if it's six.
9: Really?
8: Just as I get to know you, you're going to leave me.
9: What about you, Rio? What's your ideal?
11: Yeah, I like Christian. I like him a bit longer because once you're in there, he's like, well, I want to stay in this world for as long as possible.
8: It's like reading a book and you really get into it and you're seeing, oh, no, I'm in the final third and then it's all going to be over. And I go through a mourning after a great TV show or a great book. I really miss that world.
11: Yes. And how annoying is it having to find a new show? You've got to decide between all the different ones.
8: Oh, it's the worst.
11: Thank you.
8: First world problems. How annoying is it to find a new show? I'm going to have to Google something. Or go like this. Click, click, wait. There's another billion shows.
11: There's too much pressure. There's too much pressure.
8: This is why we do double thumbs up, guys. It's why we're here. Why we're here.
0: The Christian O'Connell Show.
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1: $1,000 in your skyrocket, Elizabeth.
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0: Hello there, it's Jonesy Demander driving you home, and we're into the Fast Five.
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2: Fast Five.
4: We've got Christy from Henleybrook. Hello, Christy.
5: Hello.
4: Hello. Are you one of those Christies that always gets confused with a Kirsty?
5: No, not really. Mm. Not anymore.
0: Yeah. Yeah.
4: Because I know a lot of it's Caroline, Carolyn, Kirsty.
0: Yeah, but Kirsty and Christy are two different names altogether.
4: Yeah, it's not just pronunciation, you mean.
0: So Christy, and we have a friend, Christy, and we call her Christy Cream.
4: Everyone calls her Krispy Kreme because it's the only way they can remember that she's a Christy and not a Kirsty.
5: That's cool. I like them too. They're good lollies.
4: Well, let's get to question number three for you. The biggest gold nugget ever found in Australia was given what name? Was it A, Welcome Stranger, B, Hand of Faith, or C, Normandy Nugget?
5: I'm going with number

0: The Three.
1: No, it wasn't
2: no,
1: Normandy.
2: No, not the Normandy Nugget.
1: That is the name of an actual gold nugget, but
2: yeah,
1: not the biggest
2: but that was found
1: one.
2: In Normandy. Thank you, Christy. Pat has joined us from East Perth.
1: Hi, Pat.
3: Yes. Yes, hello there.
2: Yes,
3: hello.
2: Pat.
1: I guess you don't
2: paying attention, Pat.
1: I guess you don't have anyone not being able to pronounce your name, Pat.
3: Pat Thiri from Thailand.
1: Oh,
2: okay, very good.
1: Pat Thiri.
2: Pat Thiri.
3: Yes.
1: All right. Well, let's see what we can do. The biggest gold nugget ever found in Australia was given what name? Was it A, Welcome Stranger, or B, Hand of Faith?
3: I go with A.
1: It was. It was
2: called the Welcome Stranger.
1: It was a massive. It weighed roughly 72 kilos.
2: Whoa.
1: Unearthed just centimetres below the surface in Victoria in 1869.
2: So just centimetres below the surface.
1: Yeah.
2: And then the whole gold rush ensued and all these people picking out stuff hoping they would just get heaps of gold.
1: Yeah. And instead, no. Some shoeless person panning for gold and getting nothing.
2: Pat, why are they shoeless?
1: Well, that's how it goes.
2: Does it?
1: Yeah, you lose this. You lose a shirt off your back.
2: Yeah,
1: and all
2: right.
1: That sort
2: yeah.
1: of stuff. You go out there and hope that you'll
2: that's
1: make
2: right.
1: your fortune.
2: I forgot that you went through a prospector stage.
1: I've been to Ballarat.
2: Ballarat. Well, there's some guy saying this. Come on, kids. This is how you're paying for gold. And then you go, come on, mate. You've got no shoes.
1: Yeah, and you've stolen my lunch money.
2: We're going back in the bus. Can you name, Pat, one of the presidents featured on Mount Rushmore?
3: Abraham Lincoln.
1: Yes, Abraham Lincoln. The other ones is George Washington,
2: yep.
1: Thomas Jefferson,
2: yep.
1: Theodore Roosevelt, and yes, Abraham Lincoln.
2: I was reading about it the other day. It's not fully completed. It was meant to...
1: Still a space for Donald Trump?
2: No. I'm sure he'd like to put his mug up there, but it's supposed to be more like their full bodies.
1: Really?
2: Yeah, the whole thing.
1: Well, they're
2: thing.
1: Supposed to be crouching.
2: No. It's big enough. There's enough.
1: Have you seen it in real life? I haven't.
2: No, I'd love to.
1: I'd love to as well.
2: I'd love to see it, but it's huge.
1: Mm.
2: A lot of work, though.
1: Question number five.
2: Here we go, Pat.
1: This is, Pat, where you could win the best restaurant's gift card. Here's your question. Phil Burton is a member of which Australian pop group?
3: Phil Burton. Have any choice?
1: Pardon?
3: Have any choice? Multiple choice?
1: No.
2: Not sure what Pat was saying there, but Belinda of Bundura might have an answer for us.
1: Hi, Belinda.
2: Belinda!
4: Hello.
1: Hello, Belinda.
2: We're very well.
1: Phil Burton is a member of which Australian pop group?
4: Human Nature.
1: Human Nature.
2: Telling everybody.
1: He's joining us today for our Friday Phil
2: session. I know. Well, what's he going to be singing for us today?
1: I don't know, but he's doing a Phil Collins show.
2: I'm feeling that if I... Is he just doing a Phil Collins show because his first name...
1: To razz me right off.
2: His first name is Phil?
1: No, because he could have done...
2: What about...
1: What other artists are called Phil?
2: Phil and Phil.
1: Phil Oakley. Phil Harmonic Orchestra.
2: Belinda, I know that you came for this, but what you have done is won the $250 Best Restaurants gift card.
4: Oh, thank you so much. That's amazing.
2: It is amazing.
1: Belinda. Well done.
2: I can't have a big steak. Big feed of spaghetti on us, Belinda.
4: I will. Thank you.
2: Carry on about your business and have a good weekend. 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
1: And coming up, we think our politicians are nut jobs. 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

0: studio.
1: Woo! Wow.
0: You guys are fantastic.
1: Human who?
2: Jonesy joined in all the wrong parts.
1: Hang
2: there.
1: On. That was, what do you mean?
0: All the right words in all the wrong
1: Phil
0: places.
1: Phil and I were making good eye contact and not that creepy eye contact. It was good eye contact.
2: That was great.
0: Thank you
2: was
0: so
2: just
0: much.
2: Great. That was
1: really Kristen, well fun. Done on the keys, by the way, because Phil was telling me, I said, how long have you two been working together? And he said, well, we've just met today.
0: Yes, that's
1: so
0: right.
1: So that is, honestly, that is extraordinary. I can't believe that. That's amazing.
2: Can I ask a follow-up question? What does that song mean?
0: Nothing, actually, to be honest. It's Phil Collins actually was just making up gibberish lyrics mm-hmm. to go along with the, you know, the melody that he'd written.
1: Yeah.
0: And then when he came back to write the real lyrics, he decided, you know what, I actually can't think of anything better. So I'm
2: really?
0: Call it
2: so
0: studio.
2: We don't have to look for a meaning?
0: No.
2: Okay, thank
0: There's
2: you.
0: No
2: I appreciate
0: meaning.
2: It.
1: You're just giving more reasons for Amanda to hate Phil Collins.
2: No, that's not. I do.
1: Take
2: not,
1: it up with your boyfriend Sting and to do do do da da da. Got issues.
0: It's another great lyric right there.
1: Phil, this has been fantastic.
0: It
1: Phil
0: has,
1: by
0: guys.
1: Phil.
0: Thank you so much for having me.
1: Head to philburton.com.au. Thank you for being part of the Friday Feels Sessions.
0: Woo. Great to be here. Thank you, guys.
1: Instagram is here. It's Jonesy and Amanda driving you home for Jam Nation.
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0: Instagram. 10 questions, 60 seconds on the clock. You can pass if you don't know an answer. We'll come back to that question if time permits. You know the question's right, $1,000.
5: And you can walk away with $1,000. How handy on a Friday would that be? But
0: many have.
5: You can make it $2,000 by answering one bonus question, but it's double or nothing.
0: Siobhan is in Montello. Hello, Siobhan.
6: Hello.
5: Hi, how are you going?
6: I'm doing well, thank you.
5: That's good. Let's see if we can get you some money on this Fruity Friday. We've got 10 questions, 60 seconds. As we always say, saying pass is your friend. If you don't know the answer, say pass because we might have time to come back.
6: Yep.
5: Siobhan, good luck. Put your listening
0: ears
5: on.
0: I've got a vibe about you, Siobhan.
5: Don't put her off, Brendan.
0: Stone cold Siobhan.
5: Don't put her off.
0: Come on.
5: All right, eyes to the front because here we go. Question number one. How many corners are on a square?
6: Four.
5: Question two, an optometrist specializes in which body part?
6: Eyes.
5: Question three, what's the name of the dog in The Wizard of Oz?
6: Pass.
5: Question four, how many continents are there?
6: Seven.
5: Question five, which fast food chain is famous for the quarter pounder?
6: Macca's.
5: Question six, what band released the song Mr. Brightside?
6: Pass.
5: Question seven. Which country is famous for the All Blacks?
6: Pass.
5: Question eight. How many legs does a crocodile have?
6: Four.
5: Question nine. In which country is the city of Dubrovnik located?
6: Pass.
5: Question ten. Who was the first president of the United States?
6: Washington.
5: Back to question three. The name of the dog in Wizard of Oz. It's also the name of the Prime Minister's dog, Toto.
6: Toto.
0: Yep, and a progressive rock band from the 80s.
5: Prog rock. Oh. What band released the song Mr. Brightside?
6: The Killers.
0: Yeah,
5: The Killers. And the All Blacks. Haka.
6: Idea.
5: It's New Zealand.
0: No
5: They're
0: idea.
5: From New Zealand.
0: Amanda's husband has just broken down in tears. You don't
5: and
0: know.
5: In which country is the city of Dubrovnik located? That's Croatia.
6: Ah.
5: You know, Siobhan, thanks for giving it a crack.
0: You're still stone cold to me in a good way. Siobhan,
6: oh, thank you.
5: Thank you
0: for being part of it. And like Siobhan, if you'd like to be part of it, jonesyandamanda.com.au to play Instagram. It's Jonesy and Amanda driving you home for Jam Nation.
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0: Giggity giggity.
1: What bruises have we pressed this week, Jenna?
2: Yeah, so it's been a massive week across the Jonesy and Amanda socials with some of our biggest social numbers of all time, all thanks to our Tin Hat Tuesday segment. Mm-hmm.
1: Was it about Paul Walker?
2: Well, yes, it was regular conspiracy contributor Rob with this Paul Walker theory.
3: I'm going to say right here that Paul Walker and his partner were murdered. The car was being chased by a drone. And before the car hit the power pole and the trees, it was split in half by a small missile that came from the drone.
0: Okay, so why though, Rob? Why would you kill a movie star and a race car driver?
3: Mate, Hollywood's got that much power. You don't understand how much power they have. Even, you know, Rebecca Gibney, right? She tried her hand at Hollywood.
0: Yeah.
3: She went over there and saw what it was all about, and she said, I don't want no part of that. And she came back to Australia.
0: Yeah, and got the millionaire gig.
1: Luckily for her, the drone missed her.
2: Well, I'll start with this. The video's received a whopping 5 million views.
0: 5 million?
2: No. Yes.
1: Really?
2: Yes, in only just a few days across our socials. Tens of thousands of comments with some powerful claims supporting the view that there was more to Paul Walker's death than we know.
1: Wow.
2: Yeah, so Michael comments, Paul Walker was planning a documentary and was going to expose the human trafficking by elites.
0: Oh.
2: Yep. Another added, Paul Walker was part of the Epstein files and they took him out because he was going to turn against his own and try to expose it.
0: Oh.
2: Yes.
1: So there's a lot of conspiracy theories all in there.
0: So he's with them or against them.
2: Yeah. Yeah. But no comment from Rebecca Gibney.
0: No, nothing from Rebecca.
2: No.
0: Maybe she's a lizard person.
2: Potentially.
0: Enjoying that millionaire money that's coming her way.
1: She's at home dodging the drone.
0: Maybe she is.
2: This week, we also lost the one and only Dolly Parton, who passed away at the age of 80. So back in 2020, the both of you interviewed Dolly, and we uploaded the interview, which has received hundreds of thousands of views and an influx of comments. So Tara commented, she was an angel walking among us, while Julie added, I thought that somehow she was immortal. What a generous, kind life she had, reunited with her dear husband, Carl.
0: Oh.
1: We did all believe that she'd last forever, didn't we? It's such a shock that she's gone.
0: Yeah, she was a big deal.
2: She was. On another note, it's time for Digital Jenna's This is where I choose my favourite contributor of the week who will receive a bespoke tin hat made by Amanda.
0: Well,
1: not made of tinfoil, just so you know.
0: Big tin.
2: This week, I just have to give it to our resident conspiracy theorist, Rob.
0: Yep.
2: Never fails to deliver us some pretty wild conspiracy theories and subsequently millions of views.
0: Thank Indeed. You, Rob. Thank you, Rob. And he comes with his own jingle.
3: To do what? To go where? To do what? To go where? To go where?
0: Oh.
3: To do what?
0: And curiously, so does Jenna. Thank you, Jenna. We play more jingles than anybody else.
4: Righto, you two. That's enough.
1: Well, I don't know if that's a boast, Brendan.
0: That's a hell of a boast. Friend, have a good weekend. Be safe.
1: Everyone have a great weekend. We'll see you on Monday.
0: Yes. Ryan, have fun in... Where are you going again?
1: Oh, he's going... That's right. The Edinburgh Festival.
0: Yes.
1: Casual. Yeah. Casual.
0: Okay. And we'll see you back at work on Monday?
5: No, like sometime next week.
0: Oh, okay. Oh,
1: I'll pop Bring in. Us a fridge magnet.
0: Take your time. Good day to you.
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20: A possible shower today with a top of 24. Tomorrow, partly cloudy, 25. 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
9: 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Tomorrow, partly cloudy, 25. 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

0: morning. It's Better Music and more of it on 1332 4BU. Mark Johnson here. Welcome to the Big Breakfast for Monday, the 31st day of August, the last day of winter. Spring starts tomorrow, and actually we've got some spring-like weather later in the week, up to about 30 degrees by Friday. It's quarter to six. Hope you had a great weekend. I went to the Rugby League Grand Final on Saturday night, which was enjoyable. First time to the Bundy Rugby for me. The Brothers running out winners over Waves. I think the final score was 24-14. So what have we got on the show today? Well, it's Legacy Week this week. Ken Parker's going to pop into the studio and have a chat to us. Ken, of course, from Bundy Legacy. So we'll have a chat to Ken about quarter past eight today and talk about Legacy Week. Ross Pedalston from the Bundaberg Historical Museum, he's in at 7:15 for Hidden History. Mayor Helen Blackburn will join us at 20 to 8. We'll have a chat to her and find out all the things happening at the around the Bundy Council. As far as giveaways go, You Got It, A Salute to Roy Orbison, starring John Steffen. That's on at the Moncrief Theatre, Saturday, September 12 at 3. I'll have another double pass to give away to that later this morning. Got the movie quiz, 20 past 7, your chance to pick the flick and potentially win the $50 fuel voucher. And after last week's big win, we have a brand new secret sound. Back to our base of $100 at 5 past 8. This is what it sounds like. Ooh. That's the new secret sound. We'll give you a chance to win the $100 when we play it at 8:05. Let's get into the Big Breakfast.
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13: Good morning, I'm Nathan Filmer with your local news from Crofton Street. A 13-year-old boy involved in an e-scooter crash at Childers last week has passed away in hospital. Emergency services were called to McCrossan Street shortly after 6 p.m. last Wednesday in relation to an e-scooter crash. The boy riding the scooter sustained serious head injuries and was airlifted to Queensland Children's Hospital in a critical condition. He died on Saturday as investigations continue into the matter. Meanwhile, the second round of the Queensland government's new e-scooter laws come into effect today. Now, parents will be subject to fines for children caught riding e-bikes and e-scooters illegally. and riders will require at least a learner's license. Exemptions will apply for children 12 to 17 while riding with their parents and for people unable to hold a license due to medical reasons or a disability. It follows Tranche 1 of the nation-leading laws, which commenced on July 1, giving police powers to seize and destroy illegal devices. Shocking new research has revealed the cost of living crisis is forcing some blood cancer patients to put treatment on hold. According to the Australian Cancer Atlas, Bundaberg has overall cancer incidence rates roughly 45% higher than the national average. The Leukemia Foundation has found 1 in 8 patients are delaying, missing or cancelling treatment because they can't afford the costs.
14: Most blood cancers, it can have serious complications and can impact not only survival but long-term health outcomes as well. And Australians shouldn't be faced with the choice of either continuing with their treatment or looking after other costs that relate to their family.
13: That's Head of Research Bill Stavresky speaking there. And a new initiative will assist vegetable growers to adopt non-chemical weed control technology suitable for their local growing conditions. Bundaberg is one of Australia's premier growing hubs, producing more than 30% of the nation's veggies. The Validation of Physical Weed Technologies in Australia project will address several of the industry's most significant challenges. Hort Innovations' Andrew Francis says it's a major development.
15: Well, it's exciting because it is a rare example of international collaboration between researchers and growers in the US and Australia. So that's what we're really excited about. And it's key and important because it's going to validate new technologies for Australian growers and US growers.
12: National News now.
16: Morning, I'm Jackie Lim. The alarm bells continue for the major parties following One Nation's WA by-election win. This morning's news poll shows the party has surged past Labor as the most popular on primary votes and some 11 points clear of the coalition. It comes as the PM declares hard-right populists are on the march. Anthony Albanese telling a Labor conference the party's turning Australians against each other.
17: They think Australians are lazy. They think they're overpaid. They think people working from home are bludging. That domestic violence is sometimes a woman's fault, that we should somehow become a monoculture.
16: At least 8 people have died and more than 20 are missing after a ferry capsized off the coast of North Cyprus. Early reports suggest the vessel began taking on water quickly after leaving shore. And a South Australian vet clinic is encouraging dog owners to consider signing up healthy pets as blood donors. A single donation can help save the lives of up to 4 dogs. Veterinary clinics are now building donor registers and blood banks to help meet demand.
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16: In sport, Adam Walton's US Open has come to an end on the opening day of play. The Aussie falling in straight sets as competition got underway at Flushing Meadows. Talia Gibson also out in the first round. The Warriors are a step closer to its first minor premiership since 2002 after downing the Knights 42-36 last night. Jet Cleary produced a history-making NRL debut for the Warriors, orchestrating 4 try assists. And 6 games of AFLW played out yesterday, Melbourne and Carlton firming their spots in the top 4 with wins against Brisbane and Frio. That's the latest in news and sport.
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0: Partly cloudy today with a top of 24. Tomorrow, partly cloudy, 25. And Wednesday, mostly sunny, 26. By the way, later in the week, it could get up to 30 degrees. For Nexus Pools, the best pools in Bundy, the UV reading is 8. That's very high. Remember to slip, slop, slap, seek and slide. Right now in Avoca, 14 degrees.
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0: Morning, it's 13:32 4BU. Better music and more of it. It's The Big Breakfast. It is Mark Johnson here with Black Box, and that is Fantasy. 16 past 6. Now, even though Vic left us a couple of weeks ago, I think she's still hanging around Bundy, but she left us a few weeks ago, she did record in advance a few Monday motivations with Dr. Liesl.
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3: It's time for Monday Motivation with Dr. Liesl Westerman from Rise Beyond Health on Bourbon Street. Dr. Liesl, good to have you back. Happy Monday.
4: Happy Monday, Vic.
3: Now, this is something that has been pervasive all through pretty much every chat that you and I have had for Monday Motivation over the last couple of months, but I think it's high time we circle back to it and really spotlight it. The four big main pillars when it comes to general health and well-being.
4: Yes. So the basics are always the important part.
3: Uh-huh.
4: Four pillars of health is movement. So we move frequently and we move well. We don't want to be rounding our spine. We don't want to be overusing the quads and the knees. We want to make sure that we move well all day, and then just applying that to daily life, all your activities. Think about how you move. Think about how you can apply, for example, a hip hinge technique to your lifts.
3: Mm-hmm.
4: And also think about that neutral spine that we've discussed so much about, that posture.
3: Yep.
4: How well are you able to keep that spine straight with doing things throughout your daily life?
3: Absolutely.
4: So movement is number one. Then we look at stress. Stress is the biggest amplifier for pain.
3: Mm-hmm.
4: So anyone with chronic injuries, the more stressed you are, the more threat your brain is going to feel, and the more it's going to get stuck in that fight or flight zone again that we've discussed so much. And it just amplifies and it steals the normal sensory pathways, and it just highlights the pain anywhere and all the time.
3: And it's almost a bit unfair. It's like a vicious cycle, because if you are in pain, that's just going to naturally lead to feeling more stressed, and then that's going to amplify the pain, and then you're going to be stressed more, and it goes on and on and on.
4: It definitely does. And that's why movement is so healing, because it is so good for our mental health, but also because movement itself is healing for the musculoskeletal system. So movement always number one choice.
3: Definitely. Absolutely.
4: Yeah. And then we've got obviously the sleep. Mm-hmm. Sleep, again, is so underrated. Yes, we all know that we have to sleep. If we don't sleep, we'll die. I just think people don't realize the importance of sleep and how much it can actually help your body, your mental health, your physical health. Your sleep is where your brain actually goes in and heals the body. So the very important part of your sleep is your deep sleep cycle. This is easily trackable with most smartwatches nowadays. Yes, it won't be 100% accurate, but it's all about getting those consistencies and looking for the then big variances that might pop up. And then look at your life and think, during that big dip and that lack of deep sleep that I had, what happened? Was I out drinking? Was I watching TV late at night? Was I working in bed?
3: Mm-hmm.
4: And then trying to formulate the consistencies and trying to get better deep sleep specifically, and just making sure that that rest, that recovery, it is so, so important.
3: Because it's not just a matter of being well rested for the day. It,
4: no.
3: Again, comes down to mental health, physical health.
4: Yep.
3: It's
4: yep.
3: so far reaching.
4: Yeah, definitely. If we think about injuries or pain, your brain is responsible for repairing your body. And if your brain doesn't get the rest, because that's the only time that your brain can do the repairing, if we're awake and if we're doing things, your brain has to think about pumping blood. It has to think about digesting food. It has to think about conversation and conscious thoughts. So the only time that we're lights out is when your brain can actually start healing.
3: Absolutely. Yeah. 100%. So yes, we've got stress, sleep, movement.
4: Movement. And then we look at the big one, which is nutrition.
3: Yes. Oh, it wouldn't be a health discussion without that pesky diet talk.
4: It definitely isn't. I was always told from the start that you can never outrun a bad diet.
3: Yep.
4: And it
3: you
4: is
3: can do
4: very
3: all
4: true.
3: The exercise yep. you want. You can have the best night's sleep. You can be you know, sitting nice and straight, good posture.
4: Yep.
3: If you're not eating well, it's for nothing.
4: It really is. So we've got a fuel for our life. It is not just to eat because I'm hungry. It is, what is your body really requiring?
3: Mm-hmm.
4: So yes, those proteins, yes, all the whole foods, the nutrients, the vitamins, all the minerals, but it is more so just being mindful of where the food and the food sources come from.
3: Yep.
4: Packaged goods, they're not going to be any good. Unfortunately, they are pro-inflammatory. So
3: yes.
4: If you are someone struggling with pain or mental health for that reason, we really need to focus on what we put into our body to feel our body. And again, like we discussed many times in the past, it's the lower carb. We're not talking about keto. We're not talking about stopping carbs completely. We're just talking about taking it from that 300 a day down to 150 or 100 and actually then filling our food sources with proteins and healthy fats.
3: Absolutely. Yeah. Because that's what's going to stop you from then feeling hungry an hour later. You're going to feel longer, feel full for longer, and you're just going to get more energy out of the food.
4: Less cravings, less mood changes, less irritability.
3: These four pillars are all interconnected. They're not isolated from one another. And if you can perfect all four or work on all four at the very least, you're just going to see such an improvement in daily life.
4: I often, have patients coming to me to use shockwave therapy or use the latest VOLD assessment equipment that we have. Mm. Or, hey, what is the one best exercise that I can do to fix this pain that I have?
3: Oh, that's very simple, actually.
4: It really is. But if we don't have the basics right, those four pillars, no matter what else technology-wise or the best exercise, it's not going to fix it.
3: Exactly.
4: We need to get the basics right.
3: Absolutely. If you would like to know more about these four pillars and, if you're not getting the basics right, how can you get the
4: equipment that we have? Mm. Or, hey, what is the one best exercise?

0: Reynolds married to?
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0: Joe Jackson, is she really going out with him? 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
11: Morning, I'm Nathan Filmer with the latest Bundaberg local news from the Crofton Street newsroom. Authorities have confirmed a 13-year-old boy involved in an e-scooter crash in Childers last week has died. The boy sustained serious head injuries in the incident last Wednesday and was airlifted to hospital in a critical condition. But police say the boy died on Saturday as investigations continue into the matter. No further information has been provided yet. Meanwhile, the next lot of changes to e-scooter laws comes into effect today across Queensland and will tighten the controls around young riders. Riders will need to be at least 16 years of age and hold at least a learner's license, with some exemptions applying in some situations. Parents will also be on the hook for children caught riding the devices illegally. Blood cancer patients are being forced to choose between life-saving treatment and paying everyday bills. According to the Australian Cancer Atlas, Bundaberg has overall cancer incidence rates roughly 45% higher than the national average. New research shows 1 in 8 Australians with blood cancer have delayed, missed or cancelled treatment because of financial pressures the diagnoses create.
12: Unfortunately, it's a decision that many people battling with blood cancer face. Because of the money stresses, it doesn't stop when the treatment stops. The research showed that 1 in 2 continue to experience financial distress. And so it shouldn't be one that somebody is trying to manage and battle with their blood cancer.
11: That's the head of research, Bill Stavresky there. And the Pass Brothers have defeated Waves Tigers in the Bundaberg Rugby League A Grade Grand Final in a show of skill. The final score 24-14. Brothers' tries were scored by Dawson Hess, Connor Jones, Mitchell Sly and Bryden Blair. 3 of the 4 tries were converted, while only 1 of Waves' tries was converted by Xander Kerr.
1: National News now.
13: Morning, I'm Jackie Lim. More vigils have been held across Australia overnight for the victims of Nepal's flash flood disaster. The death toll is hovering around 800 this morning, while 42 Aussies are among the more than 3,000 still missing. Meantime, Canberra has announced another $3 million in humanitarian aid. One Nation is Australia's most popular party, according to this morning's news poll. It shows Pauline Hanson's party has surged past Labor to lead on primary votes, 30% to 29%. A Sydney mum has shared her miracle tale of survival after being mauled by a great white shark back in June. Leah Stewart says she fought like hell for her baby daughter, but has told Nine she didn't think she'd survive.
14: I could feel my life slipping away, and I just kept going deeper and deeper away, and it just felt like everything was leaving my body and I was going somewhere.
13: And boxing legend Tony Mundine has passed away at the age of 75. His son Anthony paying an emotional tribute to the late icon, saying he's broken following his father's death.
1: Cash for scrap. 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
13: In sport, Carlton goes into this week's AFL finals in hot form after disposing of Melbourne in the wildcard series. Coach Josh Fraser says he's hoping they'll get even better when they take on the Cats in another sudden-death encounter on Friday night.
15: I feel like our game's in pretty good order at the moment, and again, we're finding different ways to be able to play against different opponents, so we look forward to the challenge.
13: On Thursday night, Frio takes on Hawthorn in a qualifier, then Sydney hosts Brisbane on Saturday before Adelaide meet the Bulldogs in an elimination on Saturday night. That's the latest in news and sport.
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0: Partly cloudy for our Monday, a top of 24. Tomorrow, partly cloudy, 25. And then Wednesday, mostly sunny, 26. For Nexus Pools, the best pools in Bundy, the UV reading is 8. That's very high. Remember to slip, slop, slap, seek and slide. 24 to 7. Currently at Woodgate, it's 14 degrees.
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0: Tom Cochran on 4BU's Big Breakfast. That is Life as a Highway. It's Mark Johnson here. Interesting to hear with Aaron Stephens on this day. It is the anniversary of the death of Diana Spencer, Princess of Wales, August 31, 1997. I remember exactly where I was, and I'm sure you guys, a lot of you guys would as well. I was doing a breakfast show. It was a Sunday morning at a radio station in Melbourne called Gold 104. We had the 60s Sunday morning on, and I remember our newsroom came in and said, gee, there's been a big car accident in a tunnel in Paris, and things aren't looking good for Diana Spencer. So I remember that vividly. What other one? September 11, I certainly remember. Space shuttle disasters. Anyway, it's 13 to 7. This coming Sunday is Father's Day. We're giving you the chance to not only make the man in your life feel special, but to look good and cook better. 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

0: from the movie Young Einstein, Paul Kelly's Dumb Things. And speaking of movies, about 20 past 7 next hour, we're going to play the movie quiz. 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The theme this week, disaster movie. So keep that in the back of your mind, might help you out. Also coming up at about 7:15 this morning, we're going to catch up with Ross Pedalston from the Bundaberg Historical Museum for Hidden History. Bit of a mystery one today. We're going to head out of Bundy. In fact, we're going to head quite out to the middle of nowhere. We'll do that about 7:15 with Hidden History. It's 3 to 7. It's 13:32 4BU. Big Breakfast. 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
7: Good morning, I'm Nathan Filmer with the latest Bundaberg local news from the Crofton Street Newsroom. Authorities have confirmed a 13-year-old boy involved in an e-scooter crash in Childers last week has died. The boy sustained serious head injuries in the incident last Wednesday and was airlifted to hospital in a critical condition. But police say the boy died on Saturday as investigations continue into the matter. No further information has been provided yet. Meanwhile, the next lot of changes to e-scooter laws comes into effect today across Queensland and will tighten the controls around young riders. Riders will need to be at least 16 years of age and hold at least a learner's license, with some exemptions applying in some situations. Parents will also be on the hook for children caught riding the devices illegally. Blood cancer patients are being forced to choose between life-saving treatment and paying everyday bills. According to the Australian Cancer Atlas, Bundaberg has overall cancer incidence rates roughly 45% higher than the national average. New research shows 1 in 8 Australians with blood cancer have delayed, missed or cancelled treatment because of financial pressures the diagnoses create.
8: Unfortunately, it's a decision that many people battling with blood cancer face. Because of the money stresses, it doesn't stop when the treatment stops. The research showed that 1 in 2 continue to experience financial distress. And so it shouldn't be one that somebody is trying to manage and battle with their blood cancer.
7: That's the head of research, Bill Stavresky there. And the Pass Brothers have defeated Waves Tigers in the Bundaberg Rugby League A Grade Grand Final in a show of skill. The final score 24-14. Brothers tries were scored by Dawson Hess, Connor Jones, Mitchell Sly and Bryden Blair. Three of the four tries were converted, while only one of Waves' tries was converted by Xander Kerr.
1: National News Now.
9: Morning, I'm Jackie Lim. Australians have raised almost $4 million for Nepal as the race to find flood survivors continues. Karen Morris from the Emergency Action Alliance telling Seven the funds will go directly to those on the ground.
10: 13 of our 15 members, including Save the Children, Oxfam, and their best place to know how to help, who's in need, and how to deliver that aid effectively.
9: 42 Aussies are among the more than 3,000 still missing. The Pacific Islands Forum has been thrown into turmoil before Prime Minister Anthony Albanese even arrives. Solomon Islands leader Matthew Wale has cut short his visit to Palau after a shock leadership challenge. Albo's due to arrive today. One Nation's surge in momentum continues in the wake of its historic by-election win in WA. This morning's news poll shows the party is now the most popular on primary votes with a 30% share. And Dolly Parton has been laid to rest in a private ceremony in Tennessee. Her family confirming the country music queen was farewelled over the weekend, laid to rest next to her husband, Carl.
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9: In sport, tickets for Friday night's elimination final go on sale this morning with the Cats to face the Blues, who knocked off the D's at the G on Saturday night. Meantime, a former Bombers legend is worried about the Swans' prospects in their qualifying final against Brisbane. James Heard telling Nine he's not sure Sydney can cover the loss of the five players they've suspended.
11: It's going to be tough for the rampaging Brisbane Lions. If they hit top form with all their talent, it's just going to be very hard.
9: And a bad first day for Australia at the US Open. Talia Gibson and Adam Walton both eliminated. That's the latest in news and sport.
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0: Partly cloudy for our Monday, a top of 24. Tomorrow, partly cloudy, 25. Wednesday, mostly sunny, 26. And if you like it warm, we should let you know that Friday's going to be sunny and 30. For Nexus Pools, the best pools in Bundy, the UV reading is H, which is very high. Remember to slip, slop, slap, seek and slide. It's 7:05 right now in Bundy, 15 degrees.
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0: mighty Cole Chisel when the war is over on the Big Breakfast on 1332 for you. Good morning, Mark Johnson here. 13 past 7. Coming up soon, we'll play the movie quiz. Firstly, this is one of my favourite segments of the week, and that's because we learn things.
1: On the Big Breakfast, hidden history in association with the Bundaberg District Historical Museum.
0: Ross Peddleston joins us from the Bundaberg Historical Museum this morning for Hidden History. Ross, good morning.
2: Good morning.
0: Now, we're going to talk today about Kallawar Hut. Where is it?
2: Yeah, so I thought we'd head out of Bundaberg today. Kallawar Hut is, the best way to describe it is it's north of Paradise Dam and south of Mount Perry. So it's a really quite isolated area, and it's a bit of a mystery, and that's why I wanted to raise it today, because I'm really interested to see whether your listeners have any information about Kallawar Hut. What we believe is that it was originally a timber getter's hut. Now, there are images of it online if you're interested to have a look. It's a one-room timber construction, basically timber slab construction with shingles on the roof. It's a little bit raised off the ground, not sort of high set, but a little bit raised off the ground. And that's where it is now. It's not where it was originally, and that's one of the things we want to find out. We think probably it was originally at the base of One Tree Hill,
0: right.
2: So nearby, but not in the same place. And it was moved there. And again, we think it was used for a while as one of the buildings for the administration of the Goodnight Scrub National Park, which is in a similar area. At some stage, and again, we don't know exactly when, it was moved to its present location. And look, it's a bit of a mystery. We have found some old photographs of it. We'd also be interested to know the meaning of the name Kallawar. It sounds like an indigenous word, but that's not necessarily the case. My favourite example is Quinaba. There's in Bundaberg. There's a Quinaba building. There's an old Quinaba mill out near Monrepeau. Everybody thinks that's indigenous. It's in fact the first two letters of Queensland, the first two letters of National, and the first two letters of Bank put together in a word. So it's not indigenous. So Kallawar, possibly indigenous, but we don't know. It's not heritage listed, and there are some people who feel that it should be, because it's clearly part of our heritage of people working in the bush and living in, you know, building their own very basic accommodation in the bush.
0: Have you got a rough idea when it dates back to?
2: Look, that's speculation. The feeling is that it's at least 100 years old.
0: Right.
2: At the moment, it's only accessible by boat on Paradise Dam, so it's quite unusual.
0: So in inverted commas, it's in the middle of nowhere.
2: it's very much in the middle of nowhere. So don't go out and have a look for it at the moment because, well, you can, but you'd need to take a boat. It's on, and this is something recent research has found, it is on land owned and the responsibility of Sunwater, who operate Paradise Dam, and they say that they send a crew up there about three times a year to slash vegetation and control weeds and stuff like that. Interestingly, everybody knows we had a flood this year in March. Apparently that flood left logs and things in that area of the Kallawar Hut, and access has become more difficult, so they're working through that. But it's an interesting... What I like about it is that it is a little window into the world of people who worked timber getting, hunting, a whole lot of other little occupations, and they did so without any infrastructure. You know, there were very few roads where they needed to work. There wasn't a town, so they looked after themselves.
0: Interesting story in a similar vein, but not exactly the same, so similar. So I'm reading the Greg Lynn Jetstar book at the moment about the alleged murder of them. Well, I guess
3: estimate of the high country elderly couple.
2: All the huts
3: in the high country, obviously for a different purpose because they would run the cattle down and it would get very, well, snow in winter and, you know, very hostile and a lot, again, in the middle of nowhere, but sort of similar in some ways.
2: Absolutely.
3: To do with industry probably in the day.
2: Absolutely. And people had to, there's a great history of in Australian agriculture back in the days of selection of families moving on to properties. They needed somewhere to live, and they literally built a slab hut. And sometimes that was bark, you know, because they were felling trees to clear property, they would peel the bark off them and make a shelter out of that, a home out of that. And as they progressed, they would those felled trees, they got the technology to saw them and make them into planks, and they made what was called a slab hut. A slab was just literally a slab of, you know, a tree that was cut to a certain width, and they stood it up and built a frame and made a home. The Kalawa hut belongs to that tradition, and that's what makes it interesting and important.
3: So should any of our listeners know anything or think they might know anything about the Kalawa hut, how will they let you know?
2: So have a look on Facebook for the Bundaberg Regional Heritage Group. BRHG, the Bundaberg Regional Heritage Group. If you search Facebook, you will find their very active and very interesting Facebook page, which actually includes a story which has a photograph of the hut. And add your comment there. Let us know, because this is something that, it's a bit of a sidetrack from some of the heritage history that we're doing, but I think it's really interesting because of that window into our past. So search Bundaberg Regional Heritage Group, add a comment. If you've got some information, we will definitely get back to you.
3: Interesting stuff. See you next week.
2: Thanks, mate.
1: 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The problem is they just won't spend any money on themselves.
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Newman, Steve McQueen, Faye Dunaway, Fred Astaire. It's the tallest tower in the world that catches fire due to shoddy workmanship, poor wiring. What is the name of that movie? Have you got? Do you know your disaster movies? What's the name of that movie? 415-30-888. Give us a call and play the movie quiz on 4BU.

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0: Good morning, 4 Beer. What's your name?
2: It's Ross, Mark.
0: G'day, mate. What do you like at disaster movies?
2: Oh, not too badly, especially this one.
0: Okay, here we go.
3: Steve McQueen and Paul Newman race against time as one tiny spark becomes a night of blazing suspense.
0: Name of the movie?
2: Towering Inferno.
0: Of course it was. Great movie. Paul Newman.
2: Excellent movie.
0: Paul Newman, Steve McQueen, Faye Dunaway, Fred Astaire. Tallest tower in the world that catches fire due to poor wiring. Box office, massive box office hit. And Maureen McGovern had a, speaking of hits, she had a big theme song from it. Remember that? We May Never Love Like This Again.
2: Yeah, that's right. It was too.
0: Yeah, and they were singing that up on the top floor as the joint went up in smoke. There was no great sense of emergency. Wouldn't fly with our...
2: No, there wasn't.
0: It wouldn't fly with our, what do you call it, OH&S department where you see smoke. Bit different back in the 70s, mate.
2: Certainly was.
0: Hold on, I'll take get all your details. But the Towering Inferno was the name of that disaster movie, and that's the theme this week on the movie quiz on 4BU. Where it's 27 past 7, it's the Big Breakfast, thanks to Bundaberg Power Sports, Paddock Tough Bundy Ready Can-Am Off-Road models in stock at Bundaberg Power Sports. 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Also... we're giving you a chance to win a double pass. You got it. A Salute to Roy Orbison, starring John Steffen. That's at the Moncrief, Saturday, September 12, 3 p.m. We'll tell you when to win after the news at 7:30.
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6: Good morning, I'm Nathan Filmer with the latest Bundaberg local news from the Crofton Street newsroom. Authorities have confirmed a 13-year-old boy involved in an e-scooter crash in Childers last week has died. The boy sustained serious head injuries in the incident last Wednesday and was airlifted to hospital in a critical condition. But police say the boy died on Saturday as investigations continue into the matter. No further information has been provided yet. Meanwhile, the next lot of changes to e-scooter laws comes into effect today across Queensland and will tighten the controls around young riders. Riders will need to be at least 16 years of age and hold at least a learner's license, with some exemptions applying in some situations. Parents will also be on the hook for children caught riding the devices illegally. Blood cancer patients are being forced to choose between life-saving treatment and paying everyday bills. According to the Australian Cancer Atlas, Bundaberg has overall cancer incidence rates roughly 45% higher than the national average. New research shows 1 in 8 Australians with blood cancer have delayed, missed or cancelled treatment because of financial pressures the diagnoses create.
7: Unfortunately, it's a decision that many people battling with blood cancer face. Because of the money stresses, it doesn't stop when the treatment stops. The research showed that 1 in 2 continue to experience financial distress. And so it shouldn't be one that somebody is trying to manage and battle with their blood cancer.
6: That's the head of research, Bill Stavresky there. And the Pass Brothers have defeated Waves Tigers in the Bundaberg Rugby League A Grade Grand Final in a show of skill. The final score 24-14. Brothers' tries were scored by Dawson Hess, Connor Jones, Mitchell Sly and Bryden Blair. 3 of the 4 tries were converted, while only 1 of Waves' tries was converted by Xander Kerr.
5: National News now.
8: Morning, I'm Jackie Lim. The gloves have come off. Barnaby Joyce returning serve to the PM, who's accused One Nation of saying anything and doing anything to win votes. Joyce telling Seven Anthony Albanese has form when it comes to dishonesty.
9: This has come from a person who said he didn't fall off the stage and he did, said he didn't insult the Prime Minister of Japan and he did, said he wasn't going to change the capital gains tax and he did. There is nothing that you can believe about Mr. Albanese and the Australian Labor Party.
8: A major industrial battle is brewing in the childcare sector. The union representing more than 40,000 educators launching its bid for improved pay and conditions. The push is on top of the 15% pay rise won back in 2024. And we're being urged to stay alert online following a string of major cyber attacks in recent months. More than 120,000 scam and cybercrime reports were lodged during the first half of this year. Authorities say Aussies lost more than $554 million.
5: Less screen time, more me time with Can-Am and Sea-Doo at Bundaberg Power Sports, opposite Norville Pool on Enterprise Street. 4BU, your sport now.
8: In sport, Carlton forward Will Hayward is expected to be available for Friday night's elimination final against the Cats. He just missed selection for the wildcard win over Melbourne, but Blues coach Josh Fraser says time will tell.
10: Sort of done a power of work, Will, to get himself to a position where he was close, and then I'd expect him to be a bit closer next week, so we'll see what that looks like.
8: And Carlton has also continued its hot streak in the AFLW with a win against Frio yesterday, the Blues making it 3 from 3. Port, Hawthorn, Melbourne, Geelong and Richmond also with wins yesterday. That's the latest in news and sport.
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12: Partly cloudy for our Monday, a top of 24. Tomorrow, partly cloudy, 25. And Wednesday, mostly sunny, 26. For Nexus Pools, the best pools in Bundy, the UV reading is 8. That's very high. Remember to slip, slop, slap, seek and slide. Right now, North Bundy, it's 15 degrees.
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0: 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It's 18 to 8.
1: On the Big Breakfast, let's get the mayor on air.
0: Mayor Helen Blackburn, good morning. How would you be?
2: I am fabulous, Mark. How are you?
0: Good, thank you. Now, we're doing disaster movies on our movie quiz this week here
2: at 4BU.
0: I heard it. And you've got a bit of a story, a very fascinating story to tell me about the Towering Inferno.
2: Yeah, so as soon as you said it, I'm going, that's something Inferno. And then I remembered it was the Towering Inferno. And when I was quite young, that was the Friday night movie. You know, there used to be a Friday night movie on. We only had two channels back then. And Towering Inferno was on TV. So I was up watching it. Mum and my brothers were in bed. My dad was down in the workshop. Dad came racing up the stairs and said, Helen, can you smell that? And I said, what? And he said, it smells like burning tyres. Come on, let's go and look around the house, because we're in a two-storey Queenslander. We go downstairs and we search every nook and cranny of inside and outside of the downstairs of the house, and we couldn't find anything. And the next morning we woke up to the house two doors down was entirely burnt to the ground.
0: Wow. That's that's almost spooky, isn't it? A spooky coincidence.
2: Yes, it was.
0: You know, at Disneyland, I don't know if you've been there, but they've got sensory experiences in cinema.
2: Yeah.
0: So you go there and you're sitting in a cinema chair and it shakes, but you can also smell it. So, like, it's the whole sensory thing. So I was thinking maybe that was an early version of that.
2: I know. I was watching the movie and smelling the movie.
0: Hey, I did mention, by the way, that... That's a bit of a joke, and we shouldn't really joke about this stuff, but OH&S, you wouldn't get away with what they were getting away within those days. The wiring wasn't great, but then they were all sitting there having their canapes and champagne, and the joint burnt down.
2: It's basically the Titanic in a building form, right? Yeah,
0: absolutely. Hey, speaking of I could say this is good management, but it's actually good luck, right?
2: Yeah, it is.
0: So good luck, not good management. But there's a free disaster movie coming to town.
2: There is. So we have our free disaster movie, 2nd of September, which is this Wednesday, that is Sully. So I haven't seen Sully. I've sort of not a huge Tom Hanks fan, but I've been told this is a really, really good movie.
0: Great
2: so
0: movie.
2: I am going to go and see it on Wednesday night. And that's at the Moncrief. So this is heralding in the beginning of our storm season, the beginning of our disaster season, I guess you would call it. And, you know, that has been kicked off already with the Doughboy fires.
0: Yes. Actually, speaking of storm season coming, I had a great chat last Friday. I think last Friday or last week was SES emergency week. So had a great chat to the Bundy SES. Now is the time certainly to prepare for, obviously, storm season, fire season. It is coming.
2: It is coming. And, out at Doughboy, I went out there yesterday to go and see the fireys and what they were up to. And they had about six at the their headquarters there, and then 39 were out in the field in 19 different crews. And we've also had aerial water bombing to try and stop that fire. So that's 320 hectares has been burning. And they believe they'll have it under control by tomorrow evening, so long as, you know, the weather stays okay.
0: I've only been here a couple of winters, and I know this is the dry season. It's not the wet season, but it looks dry out there.
2: It is, you know, really dry.
0: When you go through the park, well, even your own backyard, you have a look in your backyard, it's much browner than I remember this time last year.
2: Yeah, so we are expecting, because of the El Nino, that it is going to be drier than normal. And so fires are a real problem for us at this time. We do have fires that do burn out of control. And so we ask people to be really mindful, no back burning or doing anything unless you've already contacted the fireys to let them know or ask them whether or not you can do it.
0: Mm. Unfortunately, we have magnificent irrigation, I guess, in a lot of our parks and gardens, the public ones, because they always look beautiful and lush, so we don't have the same problem that we have out in the bush or in our backyards. Yeah. Hey, Childers Chamber of Commerce getting together this week?
2: They are. They have got their breakfast on Wednesday morning, and that's at 6:30 at the QCWA. It is this time. They move their breakfast around all of the time to different places, so they're going to the CWA over in Childers. So if you want to get over and find out what's going on in Childers, that's a good thing to go to find out.
0: I love the township of Childers. I think we've mentioned that before. Yeah. I love the old theatre and the old pharmacy, which is also the museum. It's got a good vibe to it, actually.
2: Oh, it's a beautiful little place.
0: It's great. Hey, let's move forward to Friday night, Safe Spaces, Thriving Places.
2: Yes, safe spaces, thriving places. Yeah, I know, it's a tongue twister. So kicking off our Taste Festival range of events, Safe Spaces, Thriving Places is about taking back all of those places within our CBD that we know to be ours and making sure that, you know, people feel safe in those places. So River Cruise Cafe, Friday night for Sunset and Canapes.
0: River Cruise is a great location.
2: It is.
0: For those people that haven't been there, and I'm sure most of our listeners would have at least been there at some stage, but I, because I pretend to be an athlete, Helen, I go for a bit of a stroll most days.
2: Yeah, yeah.
0: And I actually often wind up from here down at River Cruise and have lunch down there. And it's a great way to clear the head, and it's a beautiful location.
2: Yeah, why wouldn't you? I mean, it is a beautiful location, and often they're not often open of evenings. I think they have a sort of – sometimes they are with musos and things, but this will be really nice. I'm pretty sure they've got musos, and you'll get the most beautiful sunsets we get from there.
0: And we're absolutely looking forward to a whole of the Taste Festival, not just the Friday night, but there are so many different events happening over those week or 10 days, I think
2: it is. Yeah, because, of course, we've got Flavours by the Foreshore down at Elliott Heads for Father's Day.
0: Yeah, that's Sunday between 2 and 5, I think.
2: Yes, so it is.
0: And so that's a free event.
2: It's a free event, but if you wanted to pre-book, and I think you've got until maybe Thursday, Grunsky's is doing a platter, and you can also get Grazen Co, like a grazing platter. So there's two different options. Get online, book your platter or your grazing platter. Yeah.
0: So much to celebrate because we are Australia's food bowl.
2: Yeah, we are. Absolutely.
0: And we should be proud of it, all that beautiful red soil.
2: Yeah. Happy Father's Day to all those fathers out there, by the way, and those ones that might be away.
0: Yeah, absolutely. Yeah. This coming Sunday. Yeah.
2: Yes.
0: Gee. Yeah, it must be early Monday morning. My brain sort of zones in and out every now and then. That'll do us, I reckon.
2: I reckon.
0: Why don't we catch up again next Monday at the same time on 4BU?
2: Sounds great. Thanks, Mark.
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0: Where it's 8 to 8, the You Got It, John Steffen show. It's You Got It, a salute to Roy Orbison starring John Steffen. It is coming to the Moncrief Theatre, Saturday, September 12. from 3 o'clock. If you want to be there, you get your tickets from the Moncrief box office. Well, give me a call now, 415-300-888. I'll hand you over a double pass. Looking forward to it. It's going to be a great show. You got it. A salute to Roy Orbison. If you want to be there, 415-300-888.

0: good morning, Forby. You, what's your name?
1: Joan.
0: Hello, Joan. How are you?
1: I'm very well, thank you.
0: Excellent. Where are you calling from?
1: Burnett Heads.
0: Okay, Joan, I have got for you a double pass to You Got It, a salute to Roy Orbison starring John Steffen.
1: Oh, fantastic.
0: I'll get your details in the tick. By the way, have you got a favourite Roy Orbison song?
1: Oh, look, I think all of them.
0: Yeah, absolutely fantastic.
1: I do. I love all his songs. I think he's just got a unique voice.
0: Left us way too early in the 50s. But
1: yes.
0: This is a show direct from Las Vegas, You Got It, the salute to Roy Orbison. And here's the thing. This bloke doing it, John Steffen, is the only person that's been given an endorsement and blessing to do this sort of show from the actual Orbison family. So it's going to be unique and it's coming to Bundy.
1: Yes, yes, I'm really looking forward to it.
0: Okay, well, hang on there. I'll get all your details. Get your tickets, by the way, from the Moncrief box office. Don't forget the date, Saturday, September 12th. We'll give you another double pass tomorrow morning. Another chance to win a double pass. That's what I'm trying to say. On 4BU.

0: 4BU's Big Breakfast, 1927 if I could, and it's Mark Johnson here for Bundaberg Power Sports. Bundaberg farmers don't get days off, neither does a Can-Am Defender built for working in stock at Bundaberg Power Sports. 8 o'clock news update is on the way. We've got a brand new secret sound back to our base of $100, which we'll play after the news at 8. Sounds like this. Here's a little sneak peek, or sneak listen, should I say. What do you reckon that could be? We'll give you the chance to win $100 after the news at 8. And also next out's Legacy Week. So at about 8:15, Ken Parker from Bundaberg Legacy will join me in the studio. We'll have a chat about Legacy Week.
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9: Good morning, I'm Nathan Filmer with the latest Bundaberg local news from the Crofton Street newsroom. New laws come into effect today across the Bundaberg region, placing more responsibility on parents over children illegally riding e-scooters. The next round of changes come after a 13-year-old boy died on Saturday following an e-scooter crash in Childers last Wednesday. Now there'll be penalties for parents of children caught riding underage or without proper supervision or medical exemption. Almost 400 illegal e-bikes and e-scooters have been seized following the introduction of the first round of changes in July. Police are seeking public assistance to locate the owners of property found in the Bundaberg area. A JVC black portable speaker, a plastic drawer containing bags of hydraulic fittings and a Motorola mobile phone are among the items found. People who recognise any of the items or have relevant information that would assist police to locate their owners, they're being asked to contact police on 131 444. Calls are growing for more support for blood cancer patients in regional Queensland, with families in our region facing steep travel and accommodation costs for treatment. Leukemia Foundation research shows 1 in 8 Australians with blood cancer have delayed, missed or cancelled treatment because of financial pressure. The charity's Cut the Cost of Cancer campaign, launched today, is calling for bigger government subsidies for regional patients.
10: Support is available through government, particularly for those living in regional areas where travel and accommodation subsidies are available. But at this stage, the subsidies are quite low, and that's part of the urgent action we are calling for, is for those subsidies to be improved.
9: That's the head of research, Bill Stavrevsky, speaking there. And the Pass Brothers have claimed this year's title in the Bundaberg Rugby League after downing Waves Tigers 4-3 on Saturday. Waves went into the match as favourites but couldn't find the goods. The scoreboard also reflective of a poor kicking performance. The final score was 24-14, but a lot of that came down to Waves' unconverted tries. A Brothers penalty goal also adding to the tally.
1: National News Now.
6: Morning, I'm Jackie Lim. Almost $4 million has now been raised by Aussies to assist with disaster recovery efforts in Nepal. Karen Morris from the Emergency Action Alliance telling Seven every cent will go towards helping those on the ground with food, water, shelter and medicine top of the list.
11: One of the most important things about humanitarian assistance is it going to the right people? Is it being used effectively? Are the most affected people receiving the aid that they need?
6: The cost of a weekly grocery shop is climbing faster than Aussie pay packets. New figures showing a basket of supermarket staples has jumped more than 8% in the last 16 months, while wages rose only 3.3%. The figures have renewed calls for a royal commission into supermarket competition. A major search and rescue mission is underway in the Mediterranean after a ferry capsized off North Cyprus. 8 deaths have been confirmed, while 23 people are still missing. And smart glasses could be banned from entering Australia. Import bans will be considered as part of Labor's new privacy reforms to be announced today.
1: Cash for scrap. Archon Metals Recycling. 16 Steptoe Street, Bundy East. 4BU. 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
6: In sport, the youngest Cleary brother has helped the Warriors reach the top of the NRL ladder. Jet Cleary making his NRL debut for New Zealand when they played the Knights last night. He'll join Penrith for 2027. This weekend's AFL elimination finals have been locked in. Carlton will face the Cats on Friday before Adelaide meets the Bulldogs on Saturday night. And in cricket, a blow for South Africa ahead of next month's series against Australia. Paceman Kagiso Rabada is in serious doubt after suffering a hamstring strain. That's the latest in news and sport.
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0: Partly cloudy today with a top of 24. Tomorrow partly cloudy, 25. And Wednesday mostly sunny, 26. For Nexus Pools, the best pools in Bundy, the UV reading is 8. That's very high. Remember to slip, slop, slap, seek and slide. It's 8 past 8 right now in Bundaberg, 17 degrees.
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0: 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I'm not going to give a clue at this stage because I don't want it to go off today. 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We need someone to kick us off. 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

0: It's the Big Breakfast on 1332 4BU. Better music and more of it. Alanis Morissette, Ironic. It's 8:15. This week is Legacy Week, and joining me on the Big Breakfast this morning on 1332 4BU is Ken Parker. He's the Community Liaison Officer for Bundaberg Legacy. G'day, Ken. Good to have you in the 4BU studio.
1: Good morning, Mark. How are you?
0: I'm good, thanks. Now, this week is Legacy Week, running through until Saturday the 5th of September. I guess let's kick off and have a bit of a chat firstly about Bundaberg Legacy. Tell us about the work that Bundaberg Legacy do and about the organisation in general.
1: Yeah, well, Bundaberg Legacy, we care for the veterans and families. We've been looking after them since 1948, so that's just over 75 years now. And our region covers the area of Bundaberg, Childers, Gingin, Mount Perry, as far north as Rosedale and Agnes Waters, and then down to Burram Heads, etc. So in that area, we look after approximately 368 widows.
0: Yes.
1: And to qualify, there has been a change in the legislation recently, and I'll brief on that in a sec, but what Legacy Bundaberg provides is social outings for our widows, who generally, that is probably the only time they get out sometimes, once a month. We organise morning teas for them, a little bit of help around the home, and we have a brilliant welfare officer who's very good at the bereavement tasks and also advocating on behalf of the ladies if they need more services. So what is Legacy? Well, as I said, there was a recent change in the Royal Commission and the Defence and Veterans Suicide, and the outcome of that now means that Legacy can also support the families of veterans. At one time, it was just the widow of the veterans.
0: Right.
1: Now they've recognised, particularly with veteran suicide rates and PTSDs, that it can affect the rest of the family as well. So sometimes other people in the family can qualify for legacy support as well, which is, to me, a new thing, and it's great that that's on the forecast, yeah.
0: And, of course, Ken, obviously to provide a lot of those services and do a lot of that great work, you will rely on funds and money, and Legacy Week is one of the big fundraisers on the calendar for the year.
1: Legacy is a big one. It's a national initiative. However, I will emphasise that the money that we raise in our community here, every dollar of it stays in our community, which then goes to one of those or some of those 368 ladies that we support. So for every dollar that comes in, it stays here.
0: Which is absolutely fantastic. Now, tell us, during Legacy Week, and speaking of being local, where can we find people during Legacy Week as far as, you know, if people want to make a donation, for example?
1: By all means, yeah. We'll be covering a number of venues during the week. We'll be at locations at Sugarland Plaza, we'll be at Hinkler Central, we'll be at Bagara Central, we'll be at Bunnings, we'll be at the Childers IGA, we'll be at Buxton, we'll be at Howard IGA and Howard Van Cootens all throughout the week. So that goes from Monday the 31st through to Saturday the 5th of September. Generally, we'll be there between 9 and 4. So by all means, please come down and have a chat with us. We're also, like a lot of not-for-profits, looking for more volunteers. But quite often I've found people will just come down and tell us their story and what services Legacy has provided them in the past.
0: And as far as volunteers go, and as you say, it gets tougher and tougher, and we hear this anecdotally from a lot of organisations that it is hard to find volunteers. Legacy, I guess people can volunteer to be a part of Legacy year-round, but also maybe just for Legacy Week to lend a few extra hands during, you know, the important week.
1: Yeah, but by all means, even if you've only got a couple of hours to spare and you want to do something, certainly give us a call at the office and we'll try and work something out, because we do have a fairly hectic schedule throughout the week. But if you want to become a volunteer, we would most welcome you at any time throughout the year, even if you can only spend like half a morning, 2 or 3 hours once a week, we appreciate it.
0: Just one thing we wanted to touch on really quickly before we go. Last week was Scam Awareness Week, and unfortunately, even fabulous organisations like Legacy, not immune, to scams.
1: That's for sure. And as most of us know, scams are on the rise, and not only are they on the rise, they're getting more complicated and more efficient at what they do. So I do a lot of presentations to our ladies groups and awareness of scams, and I have a simple philosophy: if in doubt, say no, or if in doubt, hang up. Because we don't want, we've had cases where our ladies have been accessed their accounts and a lot of money has been taken from them. We don't want that to happen.
0: Yeah, that's absolutely horrible. Yeah. So again, just to reiterate, this week is Legacy Week, running through until Saturday the 5th of September. If you're in the Bundy area, the main places that you can see volunteers collecting are at Sugarland Plaza and also Hinkler Central. Ken, if people want more information on Legacy, or indeed they'd like to volunteer, how can they get in contact with you guys?
1: Definitely, we'd love to be in touch with you. Just give us a ring on 4152-5958, or come and have a chat with us at 11 Williams Road in the office there. We'll guarantee you a laugh and a cup of coffee.
0: Please give generously this Legacy Week. Ken, thanks for popping in to join us this morning on 1332 4BU.
1: Thank you, Mark. Much appreciated.
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1: Happy birthday to you.
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1: Happy birthday to you.
2: Happy birthday.
1: Happy birthday. 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
0: Hooray! You're sharing it with Richard Gere, famous actor, born on this day, 1949, and you're also sharing it with a famous Aussie actor, Jack Thompson. He's having a birthday on the 31st of August. 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

0: Manfred Mann's Blinded by the Light. It's 13:32 for you. Better music and more of it. The Big Breakfast, Mark Johnson here. 8:30 news update on the way. In the next half hour, Aaron Stevens checks in with On This Day for the 31st of August. 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
4: Good morning, I'm Nathan Filmer with the latest Bundaberg local news from the Crofton Street newsroom. Authorities will clamp down on young people illegally riding e-scooters as new laws come into effect in the Wide Bay today. It's a second tranche of changes following the first in July and will put big restrictions on kids under 16 years of age. It's after a 13-year-old died on Saturday following an e-scooter crash in Childers last Wednesday. Acting Deputy Commissioner Rhys Wildman tells Nine Fatality is a tragic loss.
5: This is a really hard time for the Childers community and the family of that 13-year-old. So our thoughts go out to that family and community.
4: The death comes as authorities release new data revealing officers have seized 39 non-compliant e-bikes from the Wide Bay region since July 1st. The Bundaberg-based Lifeline Aeromedical crew has airlifted a woman to hospital after a vehicle rollover in Eidsvold West. Lifeline was tasked to help a 52-year-old woman on Friday morning after her vehicle left the road into bushland. Emergency services treated the woman for her injuries. She was then airlifted to Bundaberg Hospital in a stable condition. A landmark new program will address rising weed management costs, herbicide resistance, and reduced availability of chemical control options. The work brings together Australian and international partners, including Californian-based AgTech stakeholders, Western Growers Association, and Reservoir Farms and Cornell University. It's good news for growers in the Bundaberg region who produce a wide range of vegetables, including tomatoes, capsicums, chilies, Asian greens, and sweet potatoes. Hort Innovations' Andrew Francie says they're trying to set the industry up for success by backing new technology and paving the way for local farmers to put them to use.
6: What's important for us is that the project delivers the economics behind the technology so that our growers get the confidence to invest in new technology. So it's not about the technology, it's more about the validation of that technology and the impact it can deliver.
4: And this year's Bundaberg Rugby League A-League Premiership title has been decided past brothers coming up trumps over Waves on the weekend. The final score 24-14. The difference in the quality of the kicking made a substantial difference to the scoreboard, including a successful penalty goal to brothers.
0: National news now.
7: Morning, I'm Jackie Lim. One Nation is now Australia's most popular party, according to this morning's news poll. Pauline Hanson's party pushing past Labor to lead on primary votes 30% to 29%. It follows the party's WA by-election win, but Environment Minister Murray Watt tells Nine we needn't read too much into that.
8: Got to be a little bit careful to read too much into a state by-election, especially one that wasn't going to change the result in terms of who was going to be in government. But we've said all along that we take this challenge seriously.
7: 42 Australians remain missing following last week's flooding and landslide in Nepal. 800 people have been confirmed dead, while more than 3,000 are missing. Childcare workers are gearing up for a fresh industrial fight. Despite securing a 15% pay rise 2 years ago, the union representing more than 40,000 educators says the job still isn't sustainable. And country music queen Dolly Parton has been laid to rest next to her husband Carl in a private ceremony in Tennessee. She passed away last week at the age of 80.
0: Bundaberg farmers don't get days off. Neither does a Can-Am Defender. 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
7: In sport, Dockers star Jordan Clark will bring up his 150th game in Thursday night's qualifying final against the Hawks, but the Frio defender says his focus is on the game itself, not his milestone.
9: To be honest, it's something I haven't even thought about. I'm more just excited to play. It's going to be my first time sort of in this position, playing a final like this, so I can't wait.
7: And over to boxing, former great Tony Mundine has died at the age of 75. He was the only Aussie boxer to compete professionally across four weight divisions. That's the latest in news and sport.
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11: Partly cloudy today, a top of 24. Tomorrow, partly cloudy, 25. And Wednesday, mostly sunny, 26. For Nexus Pools, the best pools in Bundy, the UV reading is 8. 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

0: Lionel Richie's All Night Long on 1332 for Beer, Better Music and More of It, 14 to 9, Mark Johnson. If you love 80s songs like that, don't forget the 80s lunch back today between 12 and 1, thanks to the Metro Hotel. And then tonight you got Shane Bryan with the 80s at 8. Coming up next, though, ELO with one of the great mistaken lyrics, misheard lyrics, Don't Bring Me Down. Now, I've played this song on radio. In fact, I owned the single when it came out in 1979. And I always thought it said, Don't Bring Me Down, Bruce. No, it's Don't Bring Me Down, Groose. G-R-O-O-S. Don't Bring Me Down, Groose is next. Sorry to all the Bruces listening.
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0: Better music and more of it on 1332 4BU. 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We'll get to the 9 o'clock news next. Then we'll get on the Noise Works, some BGs on the way, and also Roxette.
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7: Good morning, I'm Nathan Filmer with the latest Bundaberg local news from the Crofton Street newsroom. Authorities have spoken following the death of a 13-year-old boy on Saturday following an e-scooter crash in Childers last week. The boy was taken to hospital following the ordeal last Wednesday but couldn't be saved. The news comes as a second round of the Queensland Government's new e-scooter laws come into effect today, clamping down on young riders and their parents. Acting Deputy Commissioner Rhys Wildman tells Nine the most recent fatality is a tragic loss.
8: This is a really hard time for the Childers community and the family of that 13-year-old. So our thoughts go out to that family and community.
7: The Bundaberg-based Life Flight aeromedical crew has airlifted a woman to hospital after a vehicle rollover in Eidsvold West. Life Flight was tasked to help a 52-year-old woman on Friday morning after a vehicle left the road into bushland. Emergency services treated the woman for her injuries. She was then airlifted to Bundaberg Hospital in a stable condition. A landmark new program will address rising weed management costs, herbicide resistance and reduced availability of chemical control options. The work brings together Australian and international partners, including Californian-based AgTech stakeholders, Western Growers Association and Reservoir Farms and Cornell University. It's good news for growers in the Bundaberg region who produce a wide range of vegetables. Hort Innovations' Andrew Francis says they're trying to set up the industry for success by backing new tech and paving the way for local farmers to put them to use.
9: What's important for us is that the project delivers the economics behind the technology so that our growers get the confidence to invest in new technology. So it's not about the technology, it's more about the validation of that technology and the impact it can deliver.
7: And the Pass Brothers have claimed this year's title in the Bundaberg Rugby League after downing Waves Tigers 4-3 on Saturday. Waves went into the match as favourites but couldn't find the goods, the scoreboard also reflective of a poor kicking performance. The final score was 24-14, but a lot of that came down to Waves' unconverted tries, a Brothers penalty goal also adding to the tally.
1: National News Now.
10: Morning, I'm Jackie Lim. Canberra has announced another $3 million in humanitarian aid for Nepal, where the death toll from the flash flood disaster is hovering around 800, with 43 Australians still unaccounted for. Meantime, almost $4 million has been donated by Aussies and is also on its way to support charity groups on the ground. Canberra is set to unveil new privacy law reforms that are aimed at keeping up with technologies like AI and those smart glasses that can secretly record what users see. Environment Minister Murray Watt telling Nine those glasses have raised real concerns.
11: With people having images of themselves taken by these glasses without their consent and when they don't even know it's happening.
10: The fight at the checkout continues with new figures showing the cost of a typical supermarket shop has jumped more than 8% in just over a year. It's again prompting calls for a royal commission into supermarket competition. And Dutch officials are warning revellers to stay clear of Donald Trump-shaped pills. They reportedly contain high levels of the active ingredient in MDMA.
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10: In sport, planning continues for the MCG's transformation for the NFL clash between the LA Rams and the San Francisco 49ers. The September 11 clash is sold out and the Rams' Steve Avila has told Nine he can't wait to run out on the G.
12: Caught a game there, so we got a bit of how fan interactions are. So that is something that I'm really looking forward to.
10: In the NRL yesterday, the Warriors defeated the Knights to move into top spot on the ladder while the Eels beat the Sharks. And the elimination finals have been set for the AFL with the Crows to face the Bulldogs and the Cats to battle the Blues. That's the latest in news and sport.
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0: Partly cloudy today, a top of 24. Tomorrow, partly cloudy, 25. And Wednesday, mostly sunny, 26. For Nexus Pools, the best pools in Bundy, the UV reading is 8. That's very high. Remember to slip, slop, slap, seek and slide.
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0: From the mighty Led Zepp 4, that is Led Zeppelin's Black Dog. 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Coming up next, Nathan Filmer will check in with the latest news headlines.
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4: Good morning, I'm Nathan Filmer with the latest Bundaberg local news from the Crofton Street newsroom. Authorities have spoken following the death of a 13-year-old boy on Saturday following an e-scooter crash in Childers last week. The boy was taken to hospital following the ordeal last Wednesday but couldn't be saved. The news comes as a second round of the Queensland Government's new e-scooter laws come into effect today, clamping down on young riders and their parents. Acting Deputy Commissioner Rhys Wildman tells Nine the most recent fatality is a tragic loss.
5: This is a really hard time for the Childers community and the family of that 13-year-old. So our thoughts go out to that family and community.
4: The Bundaberg-based Life Flight aeromedical crew has airlifted a woman to hospital after a vehicle rollover in Eidsvold West. Life Flight was tasked to help a 52-year-old woman on Friday morning after a vehicle left the road into bushland. Emergency services treated the woman for her injuries. She was then airlifted to Bundaberg Hospital in a stable condition. A landmark new program will address rising weed management costs, herbicide resistance and reduced availability of chemical control options. The work brings together Australian and international partners, including Californian-based ag tech stakeholders, Western Growers Association and Reservoir Farms and Cornell University. It's good news for growers in the Bundaberg region who produce a wide range of vegetables. Port Innovations' Andrew Francis says they're trying to set up the industry for success by backing new tech and paving the way for local farmers to put them to use.
6: What's important for us is that the project delivers the economics behind the technology so that our growers get the confidence to invest in new technology. So it's not about the technology, it's more about the validation of that technology and the impact it can deliver.
4: And the Pass Brothers have claimed this year's title in the Bundaberg Rugby League after downing Waves Tigers 4-3 on Saturday. Waves went into the match as favourites but couldn't find the goods, the scoreboard also reflective of a poor kicking performance. The final score was 24-14, but a lot of that came down to Waves' unconverted tries, a Brothers penalty goal also adding to the tally.
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7: Partly cloudy today, a top of 24. Tomorrow, partly cloudy, 25. And Wednesday, mostly sunny, 26. For Nexus Pools, the best pools in Bundy, the UV reading is 8. That's very high. Remember to slip, slop, slap, seek and slide.
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Bundaberg.

0: 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Better music and more of it. Good morning, Mark Johnson here. Counting down to Father's Day this Sunday. 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
2: The Mayor of Bundaberg has defended higher prices people are paying for water, saying increases don't mean residents are being ripped off.
1: And it's why Nathan Filmer delivers local stories every morning from our Crofton Street newsroom that you simply can't get anywhere else.
2: Local police are adding their voices to the push for local drivers to stay vigilant on the roads and be aware of the dangers of driving in our region.
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0: Victim numbers are down 9.6%, but most serious crimes are committed by repeat offenders, often while they're on bail. To break this cycle, the new Queensland Government is expanding adult crime, adult time, by introducing automatic jail for offenders who commit a serious crime while on bail. Alongside more police and more early intervention and rehabilitation, it's part of our plan to keep making Queensland safer. To have your say on the proposed new laws, search Breach Bail, Go to Jail. Authorised by the Queensland Government, Brisbane.
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0: 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First up from Back to the Future, Britney Spears is in there. I wonder how old Britney's going these days. Also, the Eagles and Billy Joel on 4BU.
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6: Morning, I'm Jackie Lim. The number of Australians missing following the Nepal floods has risen to 43. They're among more than 3,000 people still unaccounted for 5 days after the flooding struck. Karen Morris from the Emergency Action Alliance on 7 says there have been at least 800 confirmed deaths.
7: There is so much that's not known. With a flood and the nature of this landslide, people have been swept away. We don't know exactly how many people are involved at this point.
6: The Labor government says they're taking One Nation's competition very seriously. It comes after Pauline Hanson's party surged past Labor 30% to 29% in this morning's news poll. Environment Minister Murray Watt telling Nine it's a stark reminder they have work to do.
8: I think it's another reminder that we've got two jobs. We've got to keep delivering the real change to make people's lives better. And secondly, we've got to show people that all of that is at risk from One Nation and the Liberal Party working together.
6: Labor still leads in the Redbridge poll. The first military action in weeks has led to an explosion near the Strait of Hormuz. Central Command says it observed Iranian rocket launches at Larak Island, preparing to carry out more sea mines, US forces then targeting the weapons. Donald Trump is yet to comment on the latest attack. And NASA has launched a new space telescope. They say the Nancy Grace Roman Telescope is hoped to help solve some of the universe's greatest mysteries in areas such as dark matter, dark energy, and planets beyond our solar system. Its view is 100 times greater than the Hubble Space Telescope.
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6: In sport, Jarman Impe says Hawthorn's pumped for Thursday night's qualifying final against the Dockers in front of a packed Fremantle crowd. He's declared the side's round 24 win over the Eagles as the perfect warm-up.
9: Get a sense of the ground, get a sense of where we're staying again, and then being back there, I think it was meant to be.
6: And in the NRL, the Warriors have overtaken the Panthers to move into top spot on the ladder after a win overnight before the Eels downed the Sharks. That's the latest in news and sport.
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5: Four Walls Realty, specialising in all things sales. 4BU Bundaberg weather.
11: Partly cloudy today, a top of 24. Tomorrow, partly cloudy, 25. And Wednesday, mostly sunny, 26. For Nexus Pools, the best pools in Bundy, the UV reading is 8. 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